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I'll give you more details in two. Right now, it's another double shot of PJ right here on The Q.

95.5 KLAQ with the perfect circle and Starless. I'm Dan DePaulis. BMG wants to send you and a guest to rock out at West Palm Beach, Florida with Breaking Benjamin. They want to give you two tickets to see Breaking Benjamin at the Think Financial Amphitheater on October 20th. You get the round trip airfare for two and the two-night hotel stay. That is all covered with this flyaway trip. And you've got another code word coming up at around 8 p.m. during Loudmoore Nights. Chuck Armstrong is going to give that code word just after the top of the hour, and we'll give you a brand new set of code words starting again tomorrow at 10 a.m. If you need more information for this trip, just go to KLAQ.com with the KLAQ mobile app. Tap on the button that says Breaking Benjamin for all the details. Breaking Benjamin in Palm Beach is courtesy of BMG, brought to you by Hero Music, your local option for top new musical gear. I-10 at Geronimo and 1700 North Zaragoza. 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

last sale back in 2017. And of course, the opening act was ZZ Top. And we're still thinking about Frank Beard, the legendary drummer from ZZ Top. If you want to check out some times that ZZ Top actually gave some love to El Paso, we've got that story for you to read at KLAQ.com. I'm Jen DePaulis, and Loud Roar Nights, they're going to show love to all the rock that matters. And also, some love for tonight's special guest, Chris Shaw of Memo PST. They're some of the, they're a new punk rock band, and we're going to go into details of their history and also Chris's perspective on what it's like to have Henry Rollins as a fan. Couple anniversaries for tonight. Korn's Follow the Leader, Kid Rock's Devil Without a Cause. Chuck's Fight Club also coming up at 8 o'clock, all centered around Break Benjamin. Got some stuff off of Phobia for tonight's show. And don't forget, the next Break Benjamin code word also coming up at 8. And Chuck, hey, he's a huge Metallica fan. He'll get your Metallica fix at 10 o'clock with Mission Metallica. Loud War Night starting at 7. 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

95.5 KLAQ. What's on your Halloween playlist this year? Maybe some Rob Zombie, maybe some Ghost, maybe some Slipknot. Maybe you should put the new Nickelback album since it drops literally the day before Halloween. This is the new one featuring John 5. It's Rattle the Cage on the Q.

0: 95.5 KLAQ. Oh, you can enjoy a whole lot of Zeppelin next week, August 26th, with Jason Bonham's Led Zeppelin Evening. Win free tickets all this week and next week. Just listen to the Buzz M's morning show all this week. Coming back tomorrow, starting at 6, you'll have more chances. And you've got another Break Benjamin code word to see them in West Palm Beach, thanks to BMG. That code word's coming up after 8 o'clock tonight. And while we're talking about Led Zeppelin, let's go back to the first album to wrap up our time here. It's Dazed and Confused. I'm Jed Apollos, and this is 95.5 The Q.
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2: If the sun is going down, we're getting fired up. This is Loudwire Nights. And now, here's Chuck Armstrong.
3: So before the show tonight, I was looking like, when is the official start of fall? You know, the official end of summer. And it's not until September 22nd or something like that. I mean, to me, though, whenever Sturgis wraps up, that always feels like summer's done. Like, whatever you did this summer, whatever you were going to do, all of that, well, it's all in the rearview mirror, and that's it, man. Sturgis is done. Summer is done. That's how it feels to me, man. My name is Chuck. Thank you so much for letting me hang with you. I am not here to pontificate about the seasons, because clearly, as you can tell, I don't know what the hell I'm talking about. I am here to play some rock and roll for you. We've got a lot of rock and roll to play tonight, and we've also got a special guest who's going to start hanging out with us in the next hour. His name is Chris Shaw, and he is the frontman of a punk rock band called Memo PST. He's been part of a whole lot of bands, always kind of in the underground. So I'm pretty excited tonight to take him out of the underground and put a little spotlight on him here on the show, man. Chris Shaw will be joining us in the next hour. But before we get anywhere, we've got to wish a very happy anniversary to the third album, one of the greatest albums from Korn, Follow the Leader. Yes, it came out on this day in 1998. So throw those horns up in the air as we kick off the show, man. Loudwire Nights is on.

0: GNR. It's Loudwire Nights. Before that, the latest from The Architects. That one is called Broken Mirror. My name is Chuck, and coming up before the end of this hour, we'll get the new one from Cage the Elephant. And right after this break, the latest. I love saying this, man. We've got the latest from A Perfect Circle. That one's coming up right after this. 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
3: It wasn't too long ago that A Perfect Circle released a brand new song, their first song in several years. And of course, we had to get Billy Howerdell on the show to talk all about it, to talk about the song, to talk about just what it's been like being in this band that he started with Maynard James Keenan back in 1999. And then you fast forward to 2026, just what it feels like to be releasing new music.
4: Like, here we are, we're back at it, and it feels familiar and it feels great. And, you know, I don't take it for granted at all, in the way I know I don't, because every time I hear something from Maynard, I just am surprised at his output. You know, having three bands and having as many years as he's been doing this, you know, he wears a lot of hats. He wears a lot of creative hats, and I think oscillates between them quicker than ever now, which is interesting. You know, his bands have found their lane and he can operate within it, I guess. I mean, you can ask him, but it's just from afar, or working with him, I'm always impressed with what he is delivering. Even if it could, you know, I don't find it interchangeable. You know, I felt like this is really him with us. So it's nice.
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3 Days Grace. It's Loud Roar Nights. They're kicking off the second leg of their Alienation tour here in the States in October. I believe the first show is set for October 23rd in Biloxi, Mississippi. They're wrapping things up in November in L.A., and they will be bringing I Prevail and the Funeral Portrait out on the road with them. Get the full details, all the dates, everything you need at loudwire.com.

0: 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The number here is 844-205-LOUD, 844-205-5683. 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I'm going to take a quick break. When I get back, I've got the latest from Cage the Elephant.
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0: Broadway Nights are coming up in two songs. I'll get you tonight's code word for that trip to West Palm Beach to see Breaking Benjamin, Chevelle, and Starset in October. But before we get there, we got to jump into this week's Fight Club. And this week, man, it's all about Breaking Ben as we take their two best albums, throw them in the Fight Club, and you tell me which one is your favorite. Is it Phobia or is it Dear Agony? Open up the Loudwire app, get those votes in, and tonight we will be spending a little bit of time with the album Phobia that came out in 2006. Yeah, it's already 20 years old, man.
1: The first rule in Chuck's Fight Club, vote. 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
1: It's Loudwire Nights. It is time for tonight's code word for that trip to West Palm Beach to see Breaking Benjamin, Chevelle, and Starset at the I Think Financial Amphitheater in West Palm Beach on October 20th, 2026. Yes, it is this year. Yes, it is just a few months away. All you've got to do is open up the Loudwire app, get entered to win, and you will be in the running for a trip to Palm Beach, a two-night hotel stay, and some tickets to see Breaking Ben. It's going to be a hell of a trip, man, and I cannot think of too many places I would rather be in October than West Palm Beach. 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Tonight's code word, it is TICKET. T-I-C-K-E-T. TICKET. Drop that in the app. Good luck. Coming up after this break, we are joined by tonight's very special guest, Chris Shaw. He is the frontman of the punk rock band Memo PST.
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9: Well, one of the things I love about the show is that we get to dive into all of rock and roll, and we get to bring some new music to you. Music you may not be familiar with, but music I'm confident you'll fall in love with. And that's what we're doing tonight with our special guest, Chris Shaw of the band Memo PST. Man, thank you so much for joining us.
10: Oh, yeah. Thank you for having me.
9: So, you know, right out of the gate, just got to say congrats on the release of Eternal Actors, the second full length from Memo PST. It came out in May, so there's been a bit of a time between its release and where we're at right now. How's it feel? How's it feel to have it out?
10: It feels great, honestly. I had a good feeling about this record while we were making it, and all the steps along the way of like doing the artwork and the process of like getting it mastered and then hearing the test press, you're like one step closer to having it released. Each time something like that happens, so you could kind of like check it off the list. So it's nice that it's finally out and you could hold it in your hands.
9: You've been part of a lot of music, man. Why do you think like this one felt different, or just that feeling you had making it?
10: We worked really hard on this one. We demoed the whole thing, which is something I've only done a couple of times. So, you know, there was demo sessions. And before that, there was a lot of writing sessions between me and Orville. I think that the work that we put into it, you know, it kind of like laid the groundwork for like, all right, this thing's going to be special. Like, the time and the effort, is evident, I think.
9: Right on, man. Well, we are going to hear a song from this latest album from Memo PST before the end of this hour, and we'll keep chatting with you, Chris Shaw. Thank you so much for hanging with us, man. Right now, though, it is the latest from Greta Van Fleet. This is Play Your Games. It's Loudwire Nights.

0: It's Loudwire Nights. We're hanging out with Chris Shaw from the punk rock band Memo PST tonight. And you know, you said that this latest album you guys released just a few months ago, Eternal Actors, that even when you guys were recording it, you could feel like this was good. This was going to be different. This is going to be a really strong record. And you're no stranger to making music, to being part of it. I mean, you were, you know, you led the band Vile Nation. You formed the band X-Cult. You joined forces with Ty Segall for Gogs. And yeah. for the last several years, you've been leading the charge with Memo PST. Has making music, like being part of this, has that always been something you've wanted to do, like for most of your life?
1: Yeah. As like an artistic expression, it's always been number one for me. Extremely important, like creative outlet and an artistic release. I started singing in punk bands when I was like a teenager, and pretty much just never stopped.
0: Yeah. So what was that moment for you, man? Like being a kid, like a preteen, listening to music, being a fan of music, but then thinking like, oh no, I want to be in this music. I want to be a part of this.
1: My sister was older than me and had friends that would show me like alternative rock or like more like stuff that like skaters or surfers at the time were listening to. And so that kind of got me interested in like alternative or counterculture music. But it wasn't until I was like a teenager living in Memphis where I would go to all ages shows at this place called The Caravan. And I would go, like, they would have shows almost every night, and I would make up excuses why I had to leave. Like, I was still in high school, you know, so I had to, like, kind of, like, finesse my parents a little bit and be like, oh, I'm going to, you know, do this thing or that thing, and I'd be going to watch whatever kind of band was rolling through town. And my friends were starting to play music and be in the opening bands at that venue. And I think that's when I realized, like, not only can I support this thing and be a part of it, but I could step up and you know, make my own noise too.
0: Did you, like, pretty early on, you know, you mentioned just that kind of artistic expression or that outlet making music. Like, did you feel that pretty early on too?
1: Yeah. Yeah. And I think, like, once you're it's addicting being a front man, you know, and like, and especially with like hardcore punk or punk music, you know, you get to yell in the microphone, and especially at that age when you feel like you're not really being listened to, or people don't really think what you have to say matters. There's nothing better, you know, because you're kind of. It's like you're forcing them to listen.
0: I love it, man. Chris Shaw, thank you for being here, talking about Memo PST, talking about everything, man. We'll keep chatting with you coming up, and we'll also hear a track from your latest album, Eternal Actors, all before the end of this hour, man. Right now, though, it's Aerosmith, Loudwire Nights.

0: It's Loud Wire Nights. That is The Warning and Kerosene. That'll be on their new album that's coming out in less than 2 weeks. It is called Everything's Falling, and it will be here on Friday, August 28th. And I'm very happy to say that on Wednesday, August 26th, the three sisters of The Warning, they will be joining us on the show, diving deep into that album, man. That is coming up, man. I can't believe it. Next week. Right now, I'm going to take a quick break. When I get back, more with tonight's special guest, Chris Shaw from the band Memo PST.
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5: Huge thanks to Chris Shaw from the band Memo PST for hanging with us tonight. And, you know, it's just so great to catch up with you, man. And, you know, this band and all the bands you've been part of, very much part of the underground scene for punk rock. And so, you know, it's cool. It means a hell of a lot to have you on the show, to put a little spotlight on you and the music, man. And we're going to hear a song from your latest album coming up very, very soon. But, you know, still want to kind of keep diving into your story. And, you know, you talk about getting into punk rock and all of that. And you grew up in Memphis, right?
6: Yeah, my my high school and college years, like my teens and 20s.
5: So I got to imagine, too, and not trying to project onto Memphis, but I grew up in Northeast Kansas and, out, you know, near Kansas City. And,
6: yeah,
5: you know, probably somewhat similar in the fact that there's not a huge scene or a huge collection of that
6: right.
5: cultural music or the fans of that music. So I got to imagine right. that pushed you even further into it too. Like
6: for sure.
5: connected and then being like, oh man, I'm in.
6: Yeah. Yeah. And it was like a smaller group of people who really wanted to be there, you know, who are really interested in underground music or in creating an underground music scene. As opposed to something that was already really big and established and might attract people who are in it for not authentic reasons or you know, just because it's a cool place to hang out. Like when I was a teenager, it was not cool to go to that kind of stuff. You know, it was very much like the opposite, you know,
5: yeah.
6: like, so yeah, I think that it been coming from a small scene, definitely, had an influence on me.
5: And then what prompted the move to LA? I mean, was it just kind of the desire to keep pushing into this music and finding
6: yeah.
5: a broader scene?
6: Yeah. And then 2015 and 2016, I had been coming out to LA to record the first Gogs album and then X Cult came out and recorded in LA too. And so I was flying out here on the same, I like got used to the same flight from Memphis to LAX. Like this, there was only one direct flight and I was taking it so frequently that I was kind of like, okay, like what am I doing? You know? And then I reconnected with the girl that I'm still with. And now we have a kid together. And so things kind of fell into place where it was kind of obvious LA was where I needed to be. And then it became like, okay, why am I still not, like, why haven't I done it yet? You know, like, yeah. why haven't I made the leap? So,
5: yeah. Has that changed, like being in LA, has that changed how you write lyrics, how you write music?
6: I think a little bit. I definitely probably take my time with it more and take it a lot more seriously. I think being in LA has probably validated me as a creative and as a writer, as a singer, a lot more than living in Memphis had. And I think it like is like kind of like a natural evolution of like, I've been doing this long enough now where I kind of feel like I know what I'm doing. And I have the confidence, you know, of someone who's been doing it for a long time.
5: Yeah.
6: It's just the experience is probably the main thing.
5: Right on, man. Chris Shaw, thank you for being here. We're going to keep chatting in the next hour about everything, man, about everything you're part of. Right now, though, let's hear a track from the latest album from Memo PST. The album is called Eternal Actors. This one is called Chrome Bubble. We'll keep chatting with Chris in the next hour. It's Loudwire Nights.

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It's Loud Hour Nights coming up here in 60 minutes. I'm going to get you a little thing we call Mission Metallica. Three songs back to back to back celebrating Mighty Metallica. But before we get there, man, in this hour, we've got new music from Wage War and Letdown, and we're going to keep chatting with tonight's special guest, the one and only Chris Shaw from the band Mimo PST. Right now, it is the Autumn Kings and Gone, Gone, Gone.

0: Motley Crue, it's Lottery Nights. I want to make sure you remember or that you are even aware of the fact that you can enter to win a trip for two to West Palm Beach to see Breaking Benjamin. 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

0: so much good underground music coming out, and I think that you know, people are getting into it in still an organic way. So yeah, I think that there's still hope.
1: Oh yeah, for sure, man. And a band like Memo PST and the music you make, I think that's why, like, I've always been a fan of punk rock, and I love going back and listening to stuff from the 70s and 80s, but hearing it, you know, made in the 21st century and in 2025 and 26, like, yeah, it's, I think you're right. Like, it, even more so than ever, it cuts through all that BS and noise of the fakeness around us.
0: Yeah. Yeah.
1: And we don't have to get too personal, but, you know, I have three kids, and I'm curious, like, has that changed, that, you know, that negativity, or even just the way you write music, like having a kid in your life?
0: It's made me be a lot more mindful and like present of my own, I think, like, my own time and my own, like, setting aside the right amount of time for, like, my own creativity and my own projects, you know, and still trying to keep the two separate. But yeah, I mean, being a parent affects everything that you do, you know, the
1: there's no way around it. Yeah.
0: Yeah. But yeah, and it's fun. Like, I brought my son on stage a couple times when it's made sense. And it's like a super fun memory that I think both of us will have. But yeah, I mean, you definitely look at the world a whole lot differently when you start to think of what it'll be like for your kids.
1: Dude, I get that, man. Chris Shaw, thank you for being here. We'll keep chatting about Memo PST coming up. Right now, it's Let Down and Do It For Love. It's Odd Wear Nights.

0: It's Loudwire Nights. We're hanging out with Chris Shaw, the frontman of the band Memo PST, celebrating punk rock tonight. And well, you know, we've been fortunate to have some punk rock icons on the show, from Glenn Matlock of the Pistols to Kid Congo, yeah, who is just fantastic, and a guy who's become a friend of Loudwire, Henry Rollins. And I know Rollins is a huge fan of anything you do, and he's been championing Memo PST for a while. And I'm curious, man, like, what's it like for you to know a guy like Rollins is not just a fan, but like every chance he gets, he's telling people about you and about your music.
1: Oh man, it's honestly, it's mind blowing. You know, I have a couple Black Flag tattoos. They've been one of my favorite bands since I was 16, 17 years old. The first time I met Henry Rollins, I was probably, you know, stuttering, sweating profusely. Yeah. You know, he's a hero of mine. And to have his respect, it means the world to me, honestly. And it also is a little bit dangerous, because I feel like there's a part of me that's like, well, if it's good enough for Rollins, why do I care what anyone else thinks?
0: Yeah, maybe dangerous, but also kind of true.
1: Yeah, I mean, he's the bar, you know. Yeah. Like, so yeah, it's an amazing feeling, and I guess, you know, it's a responsibility. No pressure, right?
0: Yeah. Well, and you know, Memo's on in the Red Records, which, you know,

0: It just has a stack lineup. I mentioned Kid Congo, and you know, you could go through the list of just, you know, icons on that too. And so, yeah, I mean, do you feel that, obviously talking about Rollins, but just in general, do you feel like a sort of responsibility being part of this, whatever you want to call it, not, you know, just this new generation of punk rock?
1: Yeah. And I think like, there's like a level of, responsibility, if you want to call it that, to keep it authentic, to stay true to what it is. And also what the ethos of what I think punk is and underground music in general is. I think that there is a responsibility to that as this type of music gets bigger and outsiders or what have you, infiltrators try to debase it or make money off of it or market, you know, like I really don't like the term like, that's so punk rock, you know, stuff like that gets under my skin because I have dedicated so much of my time and life to underground music. I mean, it has been my life for over 20 years. So I do think I have the right to defend it and to also, you know, not say this is what you can and can't do, but keep it in the right frame so it doesn't get diluted. Or so when people reference it 20 years from now or whatever, it doesn't get put in the wrong box. Yeah, I guess
0: I totally get it, man. Chris Shaw, thank you for being here, talking about your band Memo PSC, talking about punk rock, talking about all of it. We'll keep diving into all of this, man, coming up in just a little bit. Right now we pay tribute to the Mighty Rush.

0: Slotwire Nights, that is Tony Iommi and his new one, World Alone. That's going to be on his next album, his first album in over two decades. That is coming out in October. Get all the details you need at loudwire.com. Coming up after this break, we wrap things up with tonight's special guest, Chris Shaw from MOPST.
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11: One more time, let me just say a huge thank you to Chris Shaw for hanging with us as we celebrate new music from your band, Memo PST, but really just talk about your history in punk rock and underground rock. And you know, I love that we're able to talk about all this tonight and just hear kind of your, you know, how much you care about the realness of the music you make. I got to imagine, man, over the years, though, that there are people, outside voices, infiltrators, whatever you want to call them, that try to sway you to maybe do something that is outside of the what you believe for the band or more mainstream or whatever.
12: I think over the years, I've said no to some things that made sense. And in retrospect, I was happy to say no to not anything like super specific. But I mean, it's kind of obvious what's a, especially for a punk band, what's a good decision and what's not. And I think that you could make decisions that might bring you a little bit more instantaneous success, but it you know, it might dilute your fan base or get you down a road that you might not be interested in the long run. And you know, that's like, that comes with experience, you know?
11: Yeah. Yeah, for sure, man. Well, you know, Memo PST relative to everything you've done is, you know, still kind of fresh, kind of new. What's on the horizon? I know you guys play a lot of shows, in the LA area. Do you guys hit the road? Do you guys tour the country?
12: We haven't done like a proper tour yet, but we've done like, we're trying to hit as many, new places as we can with this new album. Like, we played Ohio for the first time. And we're going to go down to Memphis for Goner Fest.
11: Right.
12: So that'll be this band's first time playing there. And we played New York and New Jersey on the first record. And I definitely want to get back there. Our schedules are all a little bit all over the place for like a proper like jump in the van and hit the road type tour. But this little like go here, fly back to L.A., later in the year, fly here for a few shows. It seemed to work pretty well so far. And it's kept the interest there. You know, people at every show we play, people tell me that they traveled from so like such and such a place to see us. And I think that's cool to keep it kind of exclusive. But, you know, as the band grows, I obviously want to play where people want to see us. And There's a growing list of places that I want to hit.
11: Right on, man. Right on. Is it fun for you to go back to Memphis and play?
12: This will be the first time since 2018.
11: Oh, wow. Okay.
12: That I've been there. And I think last time I played there was 2017. So I'll have to answer your question.
11: You'll find out.
12: Yeah. Right on. See, I was joking that it's going to be my humiliation ritual.

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1: Man, Chris Shaw, thank you so much for hanging tonight. Congrats on this MOPST album, Eternal Actors. 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
0: And, thank you. Thanks so much.
1: 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And Chris, I know this is just our first conversation, but if you ever want to chop it up again, let's do it. You're always welcome here.
0: Oh, thank you so much. Yeah, I had a blast. This was super fun.
1: All right, let's keep it going. Here's the latest from Wage War. This is Blindfold. 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
3: All right. It's Tuesday night. It's time for Mission Metallica. Three songs back to back to back. Always a good time on the show, man. One of my favorite times on the show, in fact. And coming up in Mission Metallica tonight, we will go to Ride the Lightning for a classic from that album. We'll also go to 72 Seasons for one of their, one of their most popular new songs. But we kick things off with a song, the title track to everybody's favorite album. You know what I'm talking about. Saint Anger. I think this one has aged quite nicely, man. Crank it up. It's Mission Metallica on Loudwire Nights.

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0: It's Loud Our Nights. That is For Whom the Bell Tolls. Before that, Screaming Suicide, wrapping up tonight's Mission Metallica. My name is Chuck, and coming up after this break, I'm going to remind you how you can win a trip to Florida to see Breaking Benjamin. I'll get you the code word. I'll get you all the details, everything you need. I'll explain it all coming up next.
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10: 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So here we go. I've already given it out, but I'm feeling nice. I'm feeling good. I'm feeling generous. So here's tonight's code word. You ready? Ticket. T-I-C-K-E-T. Ticket. Drop that in the app. Good luck right now. It's the latest from Breaking Ben. This is Something Wicked. It's Loudwire Nights.

0: It's Oddware Nights at a Foo Fighters. The number here is 844-205-LOUD, 844-205-5683. Anything you need from me, man, just hit me up. I am here for it. I'm going to take a quick one when I get back. We've got the new one from Blackstone Cherry. That's next.
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4: Man, I am so happy we're playing this one. Crank this one up. Get ready, man. It is a powerful, powerful song from Black Stone Cherry. Yes, turn the volume up all the way as far as you can. Just break that knob right off, man. 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

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We're in the final hour of this Tuesday night, and before the clock strikes midnight, we're going to crank up some tunes from Kid Rock, celebrating the anniversary of his album Devil Without a Cause. We'll also get the latest from Papa Roach and From Ashes to New, but right now, man, we enter into this final hour with the help of Shinedown. 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

Flatware Nights at his Twisted Sister. 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I'm going to take a quick break. When I get back, new music from Ashes to New. That's next.

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Cloudwire Nights, that is Papa Roach and See You in Hell. If you hear a little rapping on that, that is courtesy of the rapper Hanuman Kind. My name is Chuck. The number here is 844-205-LOUD, 844-205-5683. Let's keep it rolling on the highway to hell, man. It's Loudwire.

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1: 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That is the Pretty Reckless and 4IM Death. They're on the road playing some shows with AC/DC, playing some headlining shows. 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
4: So this album was his fourth studio album. It really was the album that introduced him to a whole new fan base. I'm talking about Devil Without a Cause, album number 4 from Kid Rock. 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But tonight, man, we throw our horns up in the air as we celebrate Devil Without a Cause, as we celebrate Kid Rock, as we turn to I Am the Bull God. This is your nightcap. Cheers to you, man. I'll see you tomorrow night. 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
1: Iggy says, did Nico tell you guys he accidentally joined a gang after the comedy show Saturday at Wall Street Lounge? 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
1: Iggy says, did Nico tell you guys he accidentally joined a gang after the comedy show Saturday at Wall Street Lounge? 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
1: Iggy says, did Nico tell you guys he accidentally joined a gang after the comedy show Saturday at Wall Street Lounge? Nico thought the homie was playing, but Nico's officially in Los Midnight Locos gang now. LML.
2: Did they jump in? Because it's not official.
1: I asked them that exact question when it was happening. I was like, don't I have to get jumped in? And he was like, no, you just do the handshake. And then they did this handshake with me.
3: So funny.

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0: Las Vegas was built for stars. 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
0: It's time to put up or shut up. Rolly Romero versus Teofimo Lopez, August 22nd.
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14: Yeah!
15: Thank you so much. Thank you, Paul Turner. Good morning, everybody, and welcome to our show for this Wednesday morning. Wednesday, August 19th, and we appreciate you being along with us. Good morning, Joanna Barba.
16: Good morning.
15: And Danny Pedroza in the producer studio. Hello, Danny.
17: What's up, Buzz?
15: And look who's here. Nico Ajimian starting the show off with us.
18: Hello.
15: Hey, good morning, Nico.
18: Good morning.
16: This is what we do when we start the show, Nico.
15: Yeah.
16: This we is all what go happens around saying, hello, good show, morning. Nico.
18: Yeah, I've been here.
16: Yeah, that's what we're saying.
15: A time or two, yeah.
16: You look confused as to what we're doing. I like how you're just pulling things out of your bag.
17: Oh, what'd you bring?
15: Looks like you got some goulash.
16: What you got over there? Looks good.
18: It's going to be very tasty.
17: Ham?
18: No ham today.
17: No ham.
15: We got a lot coming up on the show today, including the good news, bad news of the week. I'll have that in the 7 o'clock hour. Joanna's going to have the Hollywood Cheesemade. That's coming up in just about an hour. So, Joanna, how about a preview of our entertainment report for today?
16: Have you always wanted to look like Spider-Man, especially yes. in Brand New Day? Well, we know what his workout is. It's gone viral, and fans are now trying it for themselves.
17: Oh, Nico, he's trying it.
16: Buzz, I'm going to let you know what his workout is.
15: We're talking about Tom Holland
16: and his brutal Spider-Man Brand New Day workout that fans are trying for themselves to see if they can beat his record.
15: Man,

0: He looked like he was in like bodybuilding shape. He looked like they had cut all his water intake just to make his muscles pop out more.
1: Well, they did, I think.
0: I would not trade for...
2: Yeah, for the scene where he's...
1: For that scene, yeah.
0: Where he's got no shirt on.
1: Yes.
3: Why do they cut his water intake?
0: Because it makes your muscles just...
1: Pop out more.
0: Like, once you get to the point where you have very low body fat...
2: They dehydrate you on purpose.
0: They dehydrate you the day of a bodybuilding tournament. Fasting, and it really, and that's why they're all bulgy and... veiny, I guess.
3: Oh my.
1: They got nothing
3: for
1: in there.
3: The longest time. I used to think that's a kid until I saw Brand New Day and he took that shirt off and I was like, oh baby, that's a man.
0: I wouldn't want Tom Holland's body.
3: No
1: Why you wouldn't want
0: I'd have to shrink like 8 inches. It's not worth it.
2: Yeah, I'm sure he's clamoring for yours.
0: Let's get a look at El Paso weather. The golfers forecast brought to you by Peyta Dunes Desert Golf Course. We got triple digits right on through the weekend, right on through next week, really. But today, sunny, 101 is going to be the high. The radar doesn't have any rain in the forecast, but it does tomorrow. So on Thursday, we're going to get more triple digits, 102, but a 15 to 20% chance of afternoon and evening showers on Thursday. As I say, more of the same Friday, Saturday, without the rain, but still temperatures topping 100 degrees right on through the weekend. 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That number is 915-821-2122 for Peyta Dunes Desert Golf Course. There is only one surviving member of ZZ Top. Yes, all you fans outside of that little band from Texas, you might have heard
2: the Beard.
0: That Frank Beard had been suffering some
1: health issues,
0: and had kind of taken some time off. Frank Beard, the longtime drummer for ZZ Top, has passed away.
1: Rest in peace.
0: We will have a tribute to the late Frank Beard coming up later. I had to read this headline several times, and then I had to check it with a different source. Madonna leads the MTV Video Music Award nominees with 11. Yes,
3: Madonna.
0: And it's 2026.
3: Yeah,
0: this headline would have made a lot of sense in 1986, but has Madonna been doing a lot of stuff? Do you ever hear?
3: She just released an album.
1: Really?
3: Yes.
1: Oh.
0: I was completely taken by surprise.
1: Oh, she did. She helped do the halftime show for the FIFA World Cup final.
3: Yep.
0: Okay. You know what? A lot of people did a lot of stuff, but that people listen to?
3: Yes.
1: Is it good?
3: That album is pretty good.
0: Like, does Kiss play? What kind of radio station plays Madonna in 2026?
1: Like New Madonna? New Madonna?
3: The New Madonna?
0: Yeah, who's playing?
1: Good question.
0: Do you think Kiss plays it?
3: Probably.
1: Oh.
3: Probably that Sabrina Carpenter song.
1: She collabed with Sabrina Carpenter?
3: Yeah, there's a lot of really good collaborations.
1: Oh, wow.
0: I was unaware. I thought that Madonna was pretty much keeping under the rainbow.
3: She just released that album.
0: Under the radar, not the rainbow.
1: Did you ever interview her?
0: No. Madonna has always been too big a star for a guy like me to interview. we got a lot coming up on the show today. We've got Today in Sound Clips. They had some state primaries that went on. Florida is one. That was a big one. So we'll get some of the results of that and other things on Today in Sound Clips coming up momentarily. Quick pause. 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
6: 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So today is the Qi Xi Festival, also known as the Valentine's Day of China. It's not always on August 19th. In fact, it's the seventh day of the seventh lunar month, which changes
7: every year.
6: August 19th always is the day that we honor soft ice cream. 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
0: 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Rolly Romero versus Teofimo Lopez, August 22nd.
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0: 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And on August 22nd, two of boxing's biggest take center stage. 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
0: It's time to put up or shut up. Rolly Romero versus Teofimo Lopez, August 22nd.
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0: 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It's brought to you by the Rockin' Bar on Dyer in central El Paso. 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
0: All of the day's news with accompanying sound bites and actualities. They had primary elections in several states, including Florida. In Florida, Republican Byron Donalds and former Republican-turned-Democrat David Jolly won their party's primaries for Florida governor. That's kind of interesting. David Jolly was a Republican.
2: Wow.
0: He switched to Democrat, and now he's the Democrats' nominee for the governor's race in Florida. Sets up a November match to lead the nation's third-largest state. Donalds, backed by President Trump and a prominent Freedom Caucus member, defeated several challengers, including far-right online figure James Fishback. Here is former Representative Brian Donalds speaking after winning the Republican nomination for governor of Florida.
3: In Florida, we have built a strong foundation under former Governor Rick Scott. And under Governor Ron DeSantis, we have supercharged that foundation, making Florida the envy of every state in America.
0: Jolly, a former GOP congressman who left the Republican Party in 2018 and became a vocal Trump critic, won the Democratic nod. Yeah, here's David Jolly.
4: And I will also tell you, yes, as an old school Republican, I talk about ending the culture wars not to celebrate some progressive platform, but because I still believe in the old school Republican libertarian policy that government should simply stay out of your life and stay out of your bedroom and stay out of your doctor's office.
0: All right. There were surprises down the ballot in Florida and other places where they had primaries. In the Democratic Senate primary, Democratic Socialist Angie Nixon scored a major upset over National Security Council aide Alex Vindman. And we'll now move on to meet Republican Senator Ashley Moody. Republican Representative Corey Mills, who had Trump's backing, lost his primary. There are a couple of notable races that took place in Florida yesterday where Trump-backed candidates did not win their primaries. Alaska also drew scrutiny for its Senate race. I don't know if you're aware of this, but the incumbent there is a guy named Dan Sullivan, and his opponent, the challenger, was a man named Dan Sullivan.
2: Face off.
0: It was Dan S. Sullivan going up against Dan J. Sullivan. The incumbent Sullivan received 45.9% of the votes, while the challenger had received just 2.5%. Do you think that's a just like, hey, man, run somebody with the same name and maybe enough people will not know the difference that they'll accidentally elect this guy?
2: Absolutely.
0: It didn't work very well. All right. Got another story here. A family of a missing grandmother in New York has been getting texts asking for money. A New York grandmother has been missing in Las Vegas since August 8th, and her family says strange messages are now coming from her phone. The grandmother is 63-year-old Elisa Goods. She disappeared after leaving a friend's apartment to take a bus to a nearby CVS. 2 days later, relatives began getting texts asking for help, gas money, and Bitcoin. The gas request raised concern because Ms. Goods does not drive. Her family fears someone else maybe has her phone and possibly has her. Police say the missing person case remains active, while relatives continue searching hospitals, jails, and other shelters and other locations for any sign of the missing grandmother. They are talking about receiving one of the phone calls they believe could have been faked after their grandmother disappeared.
5: Yeah, my phone is bad. I'm going to call you as soon as I get my phone.
0: And here's the family.

0: family of the missing New York grandmother talking about receiving text messages asking for money and other things.
1: They said, I'm at the gas station. I need gas for the car. And she doesn't drive. And I just started crying because I knew it wasn't her.
0: Some more state primaries are set to take place, including South Carolina. Now, what's going on in South Carolina? The sitting Senate, the incumbent, is the sister of Lindsey Graham, who passed away a month ago. So she automatically became the incumbent. And they had a televised debate. There are opponents running against Darlene Graham for Lindsey Graham's Senate seat. And Greta Van Susteren's one of the moderators, a panel of moderators. And she asked a pretty, you know, what you would consider a pretty basic question. Here is Lindsey Graham's sister's response.
2: Senator, are Taiwan and the South China Sea national security issues for the United States? If so, why?
3: I'm sorry, could you repeat the question?
2: Are Taiwan and the South China Sea national security issues for the United States? And if so, why or how?
3: I'm just going to be honest here. I'm not on national security. I'm not that informed on national security, so... But I do support the military.
0: All right. So she's getting a lot of criticism. Some people are calling it an idiocracy moment. I say we cut the woman some slack. I mean, she didn't have any political aspirations until they just said, hey, your brother died. You're the senator now.
4: Is that a normal practice?
0: What?
4: Just like, oh, hey, your brother died, so now you have to take his place.
0: It's not unheard of. But
4: rightful place as king? I don't know.
0: A lot of times it's somebody's widow. You know, a male politician dies, and they're like, well, your wife gets to serve out your... I don't know. It doesn't make sense because it seems like she's really, really...

0: based ICBMs. He didn't have any experience. Nobody booed Donald Trump when they said, Donald, what is the nuclear triad?
1: Yeah.
0: And he said, I think nuclear is about devastation. It's crazy. It doesn't seem like not knowing things is a precluding factor from becoming a senator or even a president these days.
1: Okay, right. But Donald Trump, the businessman, chose to run for this office. I feel like Darlene Graham kind of
0: She chose to. She's choosing to do this. Right. So this is all a choice of all these people. And Darlene Graham, if she is unqualified for her former brother's position.
1: Well, she would not be the only person in Congress who's unqualified.
0: Or the presidency.
1: Or the presidency. You know, they're doing that. They're doing that. Is it a movie or a series about To Catch a Predator with Robert Pattinson? It's a movie. And he's going to play Chris Hansen. Turns out, Robert Pattinson's not the guy Chris Hansen himself would have chosen. Do you have this coming up in entertainment? Not anymore? Okay. Here's Chris Hansen revealing who he would have chosen to portray him.
2: I always thought, you know, I had discussions years ago about, I had crafted a script, and I thought Dennis Leary would be a good guy to play me, depending on the age of it all.
3: That's not a bad choice, actually.
0: Oh, there was a whole Law and Order episode I just watched where it was like based on To Catch a Predator, and somebody kills one of the contestants, or not contestants, one of the people who was shown on it because they thought he was a child molester.
3: Oh, God.
0: It was kind of a weird, very like 2000s ripped from the headlines kind of thing.
1: I think this is a fake ad. Jason Kelsey's involved, though, so it's taking aim at AI data centers, and they've got a bunch of sponsors on board like Liquid Death and Garage Beer, you know, things that make you pee. And they're taking aim at AI data centers. Here's Jason Kelsey explaining.
4: AI data centers waste millions of gallons of water. 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
1: Yes, Taylor Swift's brother-in-law, Jason Kelce, launched a new campaign asking people to collect their pee and send it to data centers to keep their servers cool. 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
1: All right. All right, final clip on Today in Sound Clips. It's going to be our late night roundup. If you didn't stay up watching TV late into the evening last night, we got a little recap, including Rosie O'Donnell filling in for Jimmy Fallon.
2: 34 years ago, I was in a little film called A League of Their Own. Yeah. And now, after all this time, women have a new baseball league of their own called the WPBL. And I'm sorry, Tom Hanks, but there is crying in baseball. It's when all the ladies go to a Brandi Carlile concert together, and she sings the story.
3: Finally, a new study found that using the male enhancement pill Cialis could cause you to go blind. So if your erection lasts longer than 4 hours, call your optometrist.
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0: 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And on August 22nd, two of boxing's biggest take center stage. Rolly Romero never follows the script.
1: This is my game.
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1: 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I'm going all in.
0: It's time to put up or shut up. Rolly Romero versus Teofimo Lopez, August 22nd.
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2: You know what? 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
1: Here's Mill Mill.
4: Hey, Mosho, it's Mill Mill. Hey, I wanted to call in about that Taylor Swift's brother-in-law. Idea. That's a great idea. Look, I have a septic system and where I live in my house because we don't have central sewer. And I have a 1,000-gallon wet tank. So you got your solids go in there and break down all of the gas. And then you have your wet tank where the wet spills over into. And then that goes into a field that's underground that feeds the ground, right? Anyway, so I digress. I got a 1,000-gallon water tank. They can come and pull all that water out of there every day if they like. I don't think it'll have 1,000 gallons in it every day, but whatever the rotation is on that thing, they can come and take that every day, free of charge. Just shake his hand and before he does it. Yeah. But anyway, yeah, they can have it.
1: Yeah, this is, some people have pointed out, you know, El Paso was the first American city that had this toilet to tap, meaning our drinking water supply used to be in the toilet.
2: Like, it used to be in the toilet.
1: Right. I'm not wrong about that, am I?
5: Not all of it. It's part of a system. So
2: I mean, it
1: why don't we get the pee water to the data?
2: Yeah, why don't they get the pee water?
1: You guys take the pee water. Thank you guys for the calls. Appreciate it. And let me make sure everybody has the number. So we're going to give away some tickets later today when we do a ticket giveaway. Normally, we have you call in on the studio line. And that number is 910-4995. 910-4995. You can use that line to talk to us live between the hours of 6 and 10. And you got a separate number for the neckline. Those are all neckline calls. It's a recorded line. And it is 521-NECK, 521-6325 to leave a message on the neckline. We're going to have good news, bad news of the week coming up just a little bit.
5: Hey, I'm sorry for the smell in here, guys.
2: Smells good. What are you eating?
5: Some Moroccan lentil soup.
2: Delicious.
5: And chickpeas.
6: You made it?
5: I did make it.
2: Nice. It smells really good.
5: But it does smell like heavily of, like Indian flavors. And I think it tastes good. But I noticed somebody's Midwestern nose.
1: I'm not responding.
2: The other white guy
1: I had
2: in the room.
1: Not even noticed.
6: You made a face right now.
1: No, I did
6: I
1: not.
6: I saw you. You're like, ugh.
2: Denny, it smells real good.
1: It looks like stew is what it looks like to me.
5: Yeah, it's a thin stew.
6: See, Nico, that's a meal, not just ham.
2: Let Nico eat his ham.
5: I was about to
2: eat
5: my ham.
2: Who here amongst us hasn't just eaten ham. A slice of ham?
1: Well, hey, you're on the go. You don't have time to get the bread. You just grab a handful of ham.
6: Yeah, but
2: sometimes it's turkey.
6: I don't bring a packet of ham to work and eat it in a 4-hour period.
5: I don't either. I eat it in a 5-minute period.
6: Oh, 5 minutes. There you go.
2: Yeah, it doesn't sound bad.
1: Today is National Potato Day. And
2: how do you like your potatoes?
6: So versatile.
2: I know, right?
1: Like if they're mashed, if they're so good, they're mashed, they don't even need gravy on them.
2: True.
6: Okay.
1: Like a lot of butter.
6: Butter. Okay.
2: That is my secret. Every year that I make Thanksgiving mashed potatoes, everyone's like, what's your secret? And I'm all, a crap ton of butter.
6: Yeah.
1: Are yours super creamy or chunky?
2: Super creamy.
1: Yeah, right.
2: But sometimes little chunks in it, delicious.
6: Yeah. Mm-hmm. Or like baking bits on it too. That's good.
1: Is it a vegetable? Is a question that people are asking about potatoes and also Mitch McConnell.
2: Things you can say about a potato and Mitch McConnell.

0: You got your mashed potatoes. You got your roasted potatoes.
1: Doing the same thing now.
0: You got your twice baked potatoes.
1: Doing the same thing.
2: We just did that.
3: Same bit.
1: Yeah.
3: Same takeoff of the same movie. Everything.
0: Wait, that was in the movie?
1: No.
2: No, but Buzz and I were just doing
3: shrimp,
2: that.
3: Scampi,
0: I know, it's a Forrest Gump reference.
2: When you were out of the room, that's what Buzz and I were doing. Yeah.
1: Tater tots, technically, right?
2: Oh, tater tots. Tater tots.
0: You got your french fries.
3: You got your curly french fries.
0: You got your poutine.
3: Okay.
1: Potato wedges.
3: So sometimes I go
2: potato
3: to...
2: Potato wedges.
3: I go to New York Post. New York Post is a crap newspaper. I mean, it's just like... But the one thing that they do is they come up with some really
0: It's the best
3: funny
0: headlines. The best.
1: Okay.
3: Are hysterical. So about the story that you had yesterday, Penn State fraternity pledges were forced to cut and package cocaine for a drug ring that was being run by two frats.
2: Right.
3: At Penn State.
0: What?
2: Yeah.
3: Part of the ritual of getting into the frat
2: Part
3: was
2: of the
3: to
2: rush thing was...
0: All right, package this cocaine.
2: You gotta go package this cocaine.
3: You ever seen the movie...
0: Not for you, Timmy.
3: You ever seen the movie New Jack City?
0: Is that the one where Chris Rock
3: and they all have to like be naked crackhead. while they're patching? But the New York Post headline was about Penn State. Nittany Lines... Oh, I need to explain. Their school mascot, they're the Nittany Lions.
0: They're lions.
3: Nittany Lions.
0: What the hell's a Nittany?
3: I didn't go to Penn State. I don't know, but you're
2: It's a type of a lion?
3: You're supposed to, I don't know. But the joke is Nittany Lines.
2: Oh, no,
3: it would
2: I
3: help
2: see.
3: If you were
2: lions. Okay. Lions. Cocaina.
0: Oh.
3: All right, fill in the blank here. Frank Beard, the drummer for ZZ Top, passed away. Frank Beard is the member of the band who does not have a blank.
1: A beard.
3: A pulse was the correct answer.
1: Well, also Dusty Hill.
3: Let's go ahead and get a look at the Mo Show calendar and daily almanac of events. Find out what's going on today. As mentioned, National Potato Day. Today, August 19th, is also Aviation Day. Today is International Orangutan Day. And I pronounce it like that because I watched a nature documentary with like David Attenborough and he pronounced it Orangutan.
0: The Orangutan.
2: Okay.
3: Somebody thought it would be good to make today talk like Jar Jar Binks Day.
4: Misa Lovers Day.
0: Do it.
1: That sounds like Michael Jackson, Nico.
4: Misa Lovers Day.
0: That's like a Michael Jackson yeah. Jar Jar.
4: Misa accent, little tiny bit problematic. Muy, muy.
0: Well, you know he shows up in the cartoon like Clone Wars and the other Disney cartoons they have about that stuff, and he's like a main character, and they keep that accent up the entire time.
3: Today is World Photography Day. Has anybody ever gotten into photography as a habit?
2: That's
3: as a hobby, rather?
2: I've never dabbled in it, no.
3: You never dabbled?
2: No.
3: Nah, me neither.
0: I mean, tasteful nudes, you know.
3: Birthdays today. It would have been Matthew Perry's birthday. He passed away 2 years ago. Matthew Perry from Friends would have been 57 today. Manny Jacinto is 39. He was really good as, well, you thought he was a Buddhist monk in The Good Place. And he's the bad guy in the Star Wars series, The Acolyte. Did you guys watch The Good Place? Good Place is...
2: You keep recommending it to me. And
3: if you ever just like have a week or a weekend and you're like, you know, I just want to binge watch something. Watch the complete series of The Good Place.
2: Okay.
3: Kira Sedgwick, who's married to Kevin Bacon, but she's an actor in her own right on The Closer. She's 61 today.
0: I mean, Joanna, last week you were asking me if Everybody Loves Raymond was a good sitcom because you're looking for something new to get into and binge.
2: I know, I forgot about that. But you said it wasn't that great.
0: Well, I didn't watch that much of it.
2: I think Buzz said you're not missing out.
3: For what?
0: Everybody Loves Raymond.
3: Hey, it's just, you know, standard 90s
2: sitcoms. So I'm just back to watching Family Matters.

0: Did I do that?
1: You know what? That kid has good comedic timing.
2: John Stamos is having a birthday. Of course, he played Uncle Jesse on Full House. He's 63 today. And actor Peter Gallagher turned 71 today.
1: Sandy Cohen
2: on the OC. Queen bassist John Deacon having a birthday. He's 75. And I guess he's the guy who came up with the do-do-dum-dum-dum-dum-dum-dum-dum-dum. One of the most famous riffs in rock history.
0: Oh, that's the CPR song.
2: Do-do-dum-dum-dum.
0: That's the song we do.
2: Bites the dust.
0: Yeah.
2: Really? You use that for CPR?
0: Yeah, it's 100 beats per minute.
2: Do-do-dum.
3: Is that the...
0: It's about 100 beats per minute.
2: Yeah, but I'd be using both hands, just going like bongos, trying to get somebody's hearts right. Hi-hat.
1: When you buzz.
3: What would be the hi-hat?
1: He boops the nose.
3: Forehead or what?
2: Yeah, I just like squeeze his nose.
1: We need to get Buzz into CPR classes.
3: Joanna, did you see that they approved Titi Me Preguntó from Bad Bunny as a CPR approved song?
1: Oh, they did?
3: Yeah.
1: That's funny.
3: The BPM, yeah.
2: Couple other birthdays today. Former President Bill Clinton is 80. The former president is 80, but he'll never forget 69.
3: Why?
0: Boo.
2: Just for some reason, his favorite year. Ian Gillan, Deep Purple's lead singer, is 81 today. In addition to being the lead singer, he was the first actor to play Jesus
3: in Jesus Christ Superstar.
2: Superstar. Absolutely one of the greatest singers.
3: Oh, yeah.
2: And screamers in rock and roll.
3: He's still pretty good. Like, I don't know if you saw the video.
2: Well, can he still belt him out?
3: Well, not like that, but he's aware of his, limitations in his range. So he sings.
2: Oh, because of age.
3: Yeah. And, like, I mean, remember we played last week the kind of reunion with Richie Blackmore?
2: Mm-hmm.
3: He sang pretty good, really good there, Ian Gillan. Yeah, 81's crazy.
2: Let's go back to National Potato Day here for just a second. So comedian Jimmy Roulette. Talking about the power of the lowly potato.
4: I was walking by the potato aisle, potato section, as it is, because there's so many different potatoes. It's not like celery, where there's one. Celery. Like, what happened? How come he's so popular? What happened to the potato? How come he's got his own toy? Come on. That's kind of cocky for a vegetable right there. He's in every aspect of our eating, like breakfast, lunch, and dinner. Hash browns, tater tots, french fries, potato chips. Mm-hmm. You know what I feel bad for? Sweet potato. Oh, yeah, he's got the potato name. Never caught on and became famous. It's like he moved out east, started drinking. Changed his name to Yam, just...
2: And we only get to do this once a year on National Potato Song. Ladies and gentlemen, National Potato Day. Here is the potato song.

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0: winning deal for this Friday, 9:15 downtown across from the ballpark. Now, when Friday rolls around, take advantage of this offer by going to KLAQ.com. You got a dining deals button there on the must read bar. There's also a dining deals button so you can use the KLAQ mobile app. Only 100 of these certificates, but each one of them can double your money in value. $50 certificates for only $25 while they last for 9:15. We're probably, I hope nothing big's going on in sports because we're probably not going to have Steve or Adrian. This is a travel day for them. Well, they, for Monday and Tuesday, they were in Oxnard at Cowboys training camp. Steve made a pretty good pitch. Like, if you're a real Cowboys fan and you could get out there, you could see the players up close and it doesn't really cost anything, although they have merch and things like that. So Steve and Adrian are on their way back to El Paso. They would have liked to have stayed longer, but you know why they had to come back so quick?
1: Why?
0: Their fantasy football league's drafts are this week.
2: Is this actually true, Buzz?
0: Yeah.
2: Who told you, Steve?
0: Well,
2: or?
0: They're in Malt. No, somebody else. Somebody else told me how that's why they're not staying all week there. They got their draft, but Steve is in like three NFL.
2: Imagine being in a league with Steve. He's probably so hardcore about it.
0: Steve's in some pretty elite leagues. Yeah. Like, he was in a fantasy football league with Brian Baumgartner.
2: Who's that?
3: From The
0: Office.
3: Kevin?
0: Kevin from The Office.
2: Oh,
0: and Jason, not Sudeikis.
2: Momoa.
0: Jason.
2: Voorhees.
0: No.
3: What? From?
0: Ozark.
2: Evan?
3: Bateman?
0: Jason Bateman. Yeah, Steve used to like look at his phone.
3: He's
0: he'd
3: just
0: go,
3: throwing out words.
0: I drew a blank on his name.
3: Jason!
1: Bonham?
0: Jason Bateman. Steve would pull out his phone. He'd go, I got a text from Jason Bateman. He wants to make a trade for whoever.
2: How does Steve get into like that circle?
0: I don't know. He knew somebody who vouched for him, and he was able to get in.
3: He's an El Paso Hall of Famer.
2: That's crazy.
0: Some fantasy drafts have already taken place.
2: Are you in a league, Buzz?
0: I've never been able to take it seriously. Like, they asked me one year, do you want to be in the fantasy league? So it was my turn to pick, and I'm like, for quarterback, I picked Thor.
3: Dude, when I first heard about these fantasy leagues, I thought the same thing. I'm all, you could get Gandalf or something?
0: Yeah, you're right. I take as my tight end a centaur.
3: Harry Potter.
0: I thought you guys said it was fantasy.
3: I thought the same
1: How
3: thing.
1: How fast did they kick you out?
0: They said if you're not going to take it seriously, just see yourself out. So I took a slice of pizza and left.
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5: 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Right, honey?
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0: All right, entertainment news from Hollywood directly to El Paso with Joanna Varva and the Hollywood Cheese Man. 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
3: Good morning. We're getting our first look at the new documentary following Oasis's massive reunion tour. A new trailer for Oasis, Don't Look Back in Anger, is now out, featuring rehearsal footage, behind-the-scenes moments, and plenty of scenes from the band's huge 2025 reunion tour, because it is an Oasis doc. The trailer even includes a priest delivering a sermon about forgiveness.
2: Of course.
3: Would you like to hear a clip of the trailer?
2: Please.
0: Sure.
8: Forgiveness is hard. It costs us something. one of the biggest moments

0: of our lives, right?
1: I feel like I'm exercising demons, getting it all out. The rage. Just pure anger. I need to calm the f*** down.
2: We all said that we didn't f*** mean. That's the way it is when you miss people.
0: The songs are one thing, but I'd forgotten what he means to people. I certainly wasn't prepared for the intense outpouring. But don't look back in
3: anger. Oasis, Don't Look Back in Anger, is from the creator of Peaky Blinders, Steven Knight, and it hits theaters September 11th before eventually making its way to Disney Plus and Hulu later this year.
4: Do you still get the feeling somebody's going to get their feelings hurt and it's just a matter of time before one of these guys whacks the other one with their instrument on
3: ticking
4: stage?
3: Time bomb, for sure. And I think a lot of people were hoping for that during the tour. So I know a lot of people were going to these concerts in hopes that there was like a blow up on stage or something.
4: It's like the reason people go to NASCAR events. You're waiting for the car wreck.
3: Sebastian Stan just confirmed he's joining the Batman Part 2, seemingly while trying not to reveal anything about the movie. Stan was talking about all the secrecy surrounding Avengers Doomsday.
5: Bucky. What?
3: When he casually added that he also couldn't say anything about Matt Reeves's The Batman Part 2, where he said, and I quote, where I play Harvey Dent.
4: Oh, well, that's kind of putting your finger right on it there.
3: So that's basically telling us everything.
4: They should have never trusted that guy. He's two-faced.
3: Hey!
4: That's a good one. Come on.
5: He's both in DC and Marvel now?
3: I know. Isn't that weird when they go back and forth?
4: Somebody should keep track of all the actors who have appeared in both Marvel movies, DC superhero movies, and Star Wars.
3: And Star Wars.
5: I can't think of any.
3: The nerd trifecta.
5: Right?
4: I'm happy with that.
3: Stan joins Robert Pattinson, who's returning as Batman, along with Colin Farrell as the Penguin, Jeffrey Wright as Gordon, and Andy Serkis as Alfred. The Batman Part 2 is set to hit theaters February 18th of 2028.
5: Nice. Buzz, you know what movie I saw yesterday again? I rewatched?
4: The Batman?
5: No.
3: The Odyssey?
5: No, the Captain America, the Winter Soldier.
4: Yeah.
6: Guys, so good. The only things Danny watches are Marvel.
3: I've learned that he loves Marvel.
5: I do.
4: That elevator scene is great.
5: Yeah.
4: They're going up and more guys, he's like, before we get started, if anybody wants to get out, now's the time.
5: Yeah, that's the Winter Soldier. It's Captain America 2. It's such a great movie. I hadn't seen it in a long time. Yeah.
3: So we've learned that Danny loves Marvel.
5: I grew up with him. So remember, Joanna was telling you like every significant moment in my life has been an Avengers movie. Like
3: every time something significant happened in Danny's life, there was a new Avengers movie that came out to accompany it.
5: I graduated elementary, Avengers 1, middle school, Avengers 2.
4: Avengers 1?
3: Yeah.
4: Graduated elementary?
5: Yeah, 2012.
4: Holy crap.
5: And then when I graduated
4: high school. How old were you when Iron Man came out, dude?
5: 8. I was 8, yeah. And then I graduated high school.
6: Lost his virginity.
5: That was Endgame.
3: Winter Soldier, lost my virginity.
5: 2014. But yeah.
3: Very nice.
4: Oh, this is kind of some smooth jazz
3: here. This is nice. And for certain millennials out there, you're going to immediately recognize it. Move It, football head. Hey Arnold is celebrating its 30th anniversary by taking the music of the classic Nickelodeon show on tour. Composer Jim Lang is hitting the road with the PS118 All-Stars for the music of Hey Arnold Live, featuring the jazz, hip-hop, blues, R&B, and the funk that gave the cartoon such a distinctive sound. This is the kind of music that was on the show.
6: Have a bubblegum shrine of your own crush in your closet, Joanna?
3: Yeah, but my mom made me throw it out once there were ants.
6: That's hilarious.
3: She's all, Joanna!
6: Wait, you're not joking?
3: You think I'm kidding? The concerts will also feature visuals from the show, behind-the-scenes stories, and a special appearance from Hey Arnold creator Craig Bartlett. The 20-date tour kicks off in October and includes a Texas stop in Houston before wrapping up in Los Angeles in December. The timing is also interesting. One of the show's former writers recently revealed that talks about a possible Hey Arnold revival are out.

0: Absolutely happening at Paramount.
1: He did have a head that was shaped like a football.
2: Yeah, it was football. That was the point of the...
0: And Helga would tell him, move it, football head.
2: Even though she loved him.
0: So in love with him.
2: Also, the one thing that was weird, because it's set in New York City.
0: Yeah.
2: And they would have things that you just wouldn't relate to if you lived in anywhere else, like El Paso.
1: Like hanging out on a stoop?
2: A stoop kid. Yeah, and it was like, stoops.
0: The ice cream man was a menace and hated kids. It was such a good show.
2: Really good.
0: Also very soothing. Like, it wasn't high action and intense. It was just something soothing to watch. And the soundtrack definitely added to that soothness. Finally, Tom Holland's Spider-Man workout is going viral, and people are quickly discovering that being Spider-Man is a lot harder than it looks. Holland previously revealed that he does a CrossFit workout called Cindy. Would you like to hear what is part of Cindy straight from Holland himself?
1: I almost don't even want to hear it because it'll make me feel so guilty.
2: It actually does. It won't because
0: At
2: it's
0: first
2: very
0: it makes
2: easy.
0: You feel like, hey,
1: I could do that.
0: Pretty easy.
2: Yeah, you could do one rep of it.
0: Yeah.
1: All right, let me hear.
3: I do a CrossFit workout called Cindy. It's 5 pull-ups, 10 push-ups, 15 squats, as many times as you can in 20 minutes. I think my record is 27 rounds.
0: And Instagram and TikTok is going wild with people trying to do that exact workout in 20 minutes.
4: Oh, you should do it.
0: Holland says his personal record
1: is 27 rounds. It takes me 20 minutes just to get on my feet if I've been sitting down. So to go from the push-up position to the next position, that would take close to 20 minutes.
4: I'm sure you can do a push-up, but at least
0: I'm sure you can do a push-up. Now, Holland says that his personal record is 27 rounds. So by doing the math, that's 135 pull-ups, 270 push-ups, and 405 squats in 20 minutes. And that is why he looks so freaking hot when he's in that bathhouse.
1: Do you know where he found this routine?
0: No, where?
1: On the web.
2: All right, that one's pretty good. That was pretty good. That one's pretty good.
0: Now that Spider-Man Brand New Day is out, fans and fitness influencers have started trying to beat that record. One fitness creator managed an impressive 24 rounds before admitting Tom Holland is a beast.
2: I saw that guy's video. He's actually like a personal trainer. The guy that she's talking about is a personal trainer, and he could only make up to 24 reps. So Tom Holland, somebody who does not do physical fitness as their job, still did better than somebody that does do physical fitness as their entire career.
4: Man, I want to try it.
1: Hey,
0: you kind of want to try it, huh? You guys should try it. Let's do a video.
1: So I just read a thing that Tom Holland got a salary, $20 million for this most recent. Did you see this story?
0: I did, yeah.
1: But he also got some of the profit sharing, and since it's crossed the $2 billion mark, they estimate that Tom Holland is going to make $100 million. And people are saying he's on the Robert Downey Jr. track.
0: For sure.
4: I can see that.
0: Yeah, they're calling him the new Robert Downey
1: Jr. Maybe that would be the thing that would motivate me to exercise. It's like, hey, we're going to put you in a film franchise.
0: Oh, that's
1: and we're going to pay
0: you
1: $100 million. You get to marry Zendaya, but you got to work out like an insane...
0: Zendaya's part of the contract.
4: She's part of the contract.
2: Hey, in our app chat, somebody has a really good idea for Danny.
4: All right.
2: They say, this is Chingon Cabrón 915 says, Danny should propose to his girlfriend at Doomsday, Avengers Doomsday.
0: Oh, my God. You should do something for your
1: another life
0: Avengers.
1: Event.
4: Imagine that.
1: Like, I mean...
0: Danny's already plotting what's going to happen with this Avengers movie.
4: Bunch of encouragement and me just there in 1D and everything.
0: Well, if you are willing to try it, again, that is... the CrossFit workout called Cindy. Send us videos if you try to do it. And I'm going to try and convince Buzz, Nico, and Danny to do it. With your entertainment news on Twitter, Barbara.
5: About that Tom Holland thing, good God. I wouldn't even begin to contemplate trying to even jump up from a push-up to the next thing over. Man, I'd probably snap my knee or something like that. Man.
1: I hear you, man.
5: Anything to have a superhero body. You know what? The only superhero body I need to have would be Yelena's dad from Thunderbolts.
1: Yeah.
0: That's you for sure.
1: Red Guardian. Now that's the kind of superhero I could emulate.
5: Yeah, that form I could take, you know? Easy stuff right there. You guys have a good one.
1: All right. Appreciate the calls, everybody.
4: Funny.
1: Let's take a break. We're going to come back. I've got the good news, bad news of the week ready to go for you in just a few minutes. And much more of the Buzz Adams Morning Show ahead right after this.
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0: Of course, Daniel Paulus is all about putting the local spotlight on some very talented area bands, including Funeral Joke, Roseway, and The Roulettes. 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Got a time for a few stories before we get into the good news, bad news of the week. So a few calls coming in off the neckline. That number again is 521-NECK, 521-6325. So let's check some of these messages we've gotten.
1: Yes, I buzz. Mm. You like to say that you're not a boomer.
0: I'm not.
1: But you were born in 67.
0: Not a boomer.
1: So that's pretty close,
0: close
1: to being a boomer.
0: No cigar.
1: I was born in 62, and supposedly I am a boomer. But I like to say the word bomber. I'm a bomber because it sounds more badass. Orale.
2: Don't say it at an airplane. At an airport, I mean.
0: Yeah, you want to avoid that.
3: Hi, I'm calling about the Hayden Panettiere death. I think it's very, very tragic and sad. Her mother, after a couple days, had released a statement saying that her daughter was amazingly talented. I thought that was a bit weird because that was more, I think, something a coworker, an agent would say, but from a mother talking about her talent, just kind of seemed a bit off cue. I'm probably reading too much into it. Just wanted your thoughts. Great show. I will keep listening. Thank you.
0: Thank you for the call. I just read a story. Hayden Panettiere's mother, they had been estranged for years. So they had really had no contact.
4: I bet her mom was like a showbiz mom that totally exploited
0: Well, because she got started so young, you got to feel some adult in your life is kind of, you know, if not pushing it into, you know, pushing you into it, you know, facilitating, you know. Hayden Panettiere's mother is Leslie Vogel, and she did an interview with NBC News yesterday, and she's calling out Hayden's boyfriend, who was in the same house or condo or whatever it was. He was there when she died. Mm-hmm. His name is Brian Hickerson. So Hayden's mom said that Hickerson was, quote, a person in her life that we have been trying to get rid of for quite some time. She says that you know, this. She didn't accuse him of anything, but she said Hayden had lost her way and chosen the wrong path. Just a little more information about this. Hickerson did plead guilty in 2021 to two counts of physically abusing Hayden, which she wrote about in her memoir, which just came out a few months ago.
4: Wait, she had domestic violence. She was abused by her boyfriend, and then they were still together right now?
0: I guess they'd kind of been...
4: That doesn't make
0: sense. On again, off again. Well, you know, a lot of times...
4: No, but to write a book about it?

0: mother as her man. Yeah, so kind of a showbiz mom. Fired her as manager when she was 19, about 2 years after she made it really big. She was 17 when Heroes premiered in 2006. Also speaking out, Hayden's ex-fiance, Vladimir Klitschko, who called her an important part of his life and said, quote, to our daughter, Kaya, I will always speak of her mother with respect and make sure she remembers the person she was. So there's another person in her life who's like, she really changed. You know, she just went down this other path or the wrong way or whatever. So
1: what? Who? What?
0: Klitschko, or the former heavyweight champion of the world. Who was her fiancé? You don't know this?
1: I do, but I don't know if he said that she went down the wrong path.
0: Well, he's saying, I will always speak of her mother with respect and make sure she remembers the person she was.
1: Because she's dead.
0: Yeah, I guess you could read it that way, but you could also say that I think I'm getting a vibe that, like, a lot of the people that were in her life feel like she had kind of lost her compass in some way. All right. You know what? That's neither here nor there. Neutrogena has been getting some negative blowback since Hayden died. Why, Joanna?
2: Because when Hayden Panettiere came out talking about her postpartum depression, Neutrogena was not happy with that, and they fired her. She was a spokesperson for Neutrogena. She used to do those commercials for the face wash.
1: Mm-hmm.
2: And when she came out to talk about her... So, her postpartum depression, she was fired shortly after that.
0: Should somebody be fired for coming out and talking about mental health issues?
2: I don't know the entire story about why she was fired.
1: The timing seems off, though, because her daughter is 11 years old. So that would mean in 2015 that she had her baby. Postpartum depression does not last for 11 years.
2: Well, she was barely coming out talking about it.
1: Oh, okay.
3: So what's wrong with that, though? Like, why would they fire her just because of that?
1: Yeah, if you're going to talk about your past.
2: I don't know the entire story. I just know that that's what happened.
0: So there were two Klitschko brothers, and they were both, like, 7 foot tall boxers. One of them ended up being the mayor of Kyiv, I think.
2: Oh, really?
0: I don't know if it's the one that she was engaged to, but either him or his brother ended up with the Ukrainian war and stuff going on. He would often go on TV.
1: Vitaly Klitschko.
0: Vitaly was the mayor.
1: Is
0: of
1: the
0: Kyiv.
1: Older one.
0: Mm-hmm.
1: And then he's the one that held the world boxing heavyweight title.
0: And Vladimir, didn't he hold the heavyweight title for a while?
1: Well, Vladimir won an Olympic gold. Mm. Decade-long reign holding the IBF, WBO, WBA, and Ring Magazine titles.
0: So both of them were world heavyweight champions.
1: Combined for 40 heavyweight title fight wins, entering the Guinness World Records for the most title wins by a pair of siblings ever. And Vitaly was the mayor.
0: The mayor of Kyiv, Ukraine.
4: Yeah. Mosho, good morning. Love the show. Just to let y'all know, stop bragging on Nico because he eats a handful of ham. I do the same thing. But sometimes I add a little lettuce to it. It'd be just like a little lettuce wrap with just ham and lettuce. Yes, sir. Good shit, right?
0: Okay, guys, I got to remind you, you can't swear.
2: Oh, my God.
0: You're right on the mark up until then. It's not me. It's Danny that keeps bringing up that Nico eats a
1: Also, Danny makes it sound like I have a gigantic box of Oscar Mayer packages. It's the Buttigieg dollar. They cost a dollar at the store. It's the little
0: plastic
1: package.
0: What if you just came in with
1: package.
0: A whole rump of...
1: Yeah, that would be weird. If I came out with a whole honeyed ham and I start, or a spiral
2: That'd
1: ham and I
2: hilarious.
1: Just started taking it off.
3: It just caught me off guard because I just turn around. It's like 6:30 and Nico's eating ham.
1: It's a dollar package.
3: Ham, I love ham.
0: You know... I don't know about you, but a lot of times eating is not like, oh, I'm going to sit down and spend an hour eating. It's something I do on the go. If you want to grab some luncheon meat, some turkey breast or something, maybe you have time to put some bread on it. But, on your way out the door, this is what you get to eat. I don't know that it's that unusual.
3: It just looks funny.
0: Like I've found in my life, it's very difficult for me to sit and eat without doing

0: something else.
1: Yeah, like you're always eating like throughout like the morning right here.
0: Well, I'm eating when I'm getting ready for the show. Yeah. I try to give it a little break when we're on the air.
2: If anybody invites Buzz to their home, don't expect him to sit at your dinner table for dinner.
1: At the couch, right?
2: Yeah.
3: Sit him up at the couch.
0: There are some situations where I have to.
2: Like other people's houses.
0: Yeah, if I'm I avoid those situations though, Buzz, because I so much do not want to just sit at a table and enjoy a meal.
1: Who do you celebrate Thanksgiving with normally?
0: Usually
2: it's a sad, lonely affair.
0: My daughter and my in-laws.
1: Okay.
0: From that relationship.
1: Right, okay. And do you sit at the table?
0: Yeah.
1: Oh, you do.
2: Yeah. But you don't stay long though.
1: No?
0: 15 minutes and I'm out of there.
1: No way.
0: That's as long as I can sit at a table.
1: And then, like, do you finish your food in 15 minutes?
2: Well, the other thing, Danny,
0: I don't know if you've ever noticed.
2: He doesn't eat a lot
0: of food.
2: If he's around other people, he'll just like pick.
0: I just pick on things.
2: I used to have to clean plates off your stomach when you fall asleep. That would pour full of stuff.
0: Well, that's because I'm in my comfort zone, man.
1: Nah.
0: If it's just me on a couch watching TV,
1: yeah,
0: then I'll, you know,
1: yeah,
0: get my full calories in.
1: Well, Buzz, I don't think we've ever gone like to like lunch or dinner, so I don't know.
0: I'm not a fan of doing it.
1: How much
3: he doesn't
1: you eat
3: like
1: or anything.
3: Doing it.
1: Yeah. Mm-mm. Wow. Okay.
0: Now you know.
1: Yeah.
2: Whatever you think of that psychologically, let us know later.
1: All right. Yeah. Ponder.
3: Write that
1: it.
3: Down. Yeah.
1: Yeah.
0: You guys want to get into the good news, bad news of the week?
2: Woo!
0: This is a segment where we look at some of the stories, some of them top stories of the week that everybody's heard something about, and others kind of off the beaten track and out in the weeds. So we look at both the positive and negative side of each of our stories on the Good News, Bad News of the Week. The latest we're getting from President Trump on the Iran conflict. President Trump says that he now wants to wage war on Iran with a, quote, easy, relaxed approach.
2: Oh. Bad news.
0: You know, it looks like Operation Epic Fury is now Operation Sup, bruh.
2: Bad news.
0: Bad news if you are the president. Donald Trump's poll numbers have hit their lowest point ever.
2: Really?
0: Really, really in the dirt.
2: Good news.
0: However, Trump's ability to call polls fake is higher than ever, so I guess it cancels each other out.
2: Good news.
0: Yes, I guess. I don't know how Lakers fans feel about this, but the former CEO of Disney now owns the Los Angeles Lakers.
2: Yeah, that's weird.
3: Wow.
2: Bad news.
0: Well, a lot of people are saying he bought the wrong team. If he wanted to be part of another Mickey Mouse organization, why didn't he buy the Clippers instead?
2: Okay, come on.
0: They suck.
2: Way to shoehorn Mickey Mouse organization. Good news.
0: In response to parents' concern, OpenAI is rolling out a ChatGPT for teens.
2: Oh, nice.
0: It's touted as being a safer version for teenagers.
2: Bad news.
0: Well, this isn't a good first sign. The first person to sign up was former Congressman Matt Gaetz. So that's... All right, let's take a break. We're going to come back, and we'll talk about the passing of Frank Beard for over 50 years.

0: Here's the drummer for ZZ Top, and we'll have that segment coming up. 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

0: We'll be right back.
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0: 95.5 KLAQ ZZ Top with LaGrange. Danny's pick this morning because of the passing of ZZ Top drummer Frank Beard. And I think you probably picked that one out because there's an extra tasty, like, drum fill.
1: Yeah.
0: Especially in this one.
1: But. I mean, he starts off with doing, like, hitting the rim with the snare, like that. Yeah. And then the, yeah, it's just iconic, yeah.
0: Longtime ZZ Top drummer. Apparently, he wasn't the original drummer.
1: Oh, was it?
0: Longtime ZZ Top drummer Frank Beard died. We're going to get some audio going and find out more about that. Tonight on Loudwire Nights, I would imagine because of the passing of Frank Beard, they're going to have some bonus ZZ Top shots in there for you. But they do have a guest and a big one, Tom Morello of Rage Against the Machine. He's got new music out, got a new album on the way. A lot to talk about with Tom Morello from Rage during Loudwire Nights. 10 o'clock, Mission Metallica. You know what that's all about by now. Three in a row from Metallica every night at 10 o'clock. And don't forget the Breaking Benjamin code words. They'll even have one of those in the 8 o'clock hour. Chuck will give you your final code word of the day for that trip. Loudwire Nights, 7 to midnight, brought to you by The Rockin' Bar on Dyer in Central El Paso. The Rockin' Bar, voted best happy hour. Let me get a phone call and, Joanna's got the news coming up before too long.
2: Hi, this is the first time caller, Milton. Mm-hmm. I just want to say...
0: This is Mo, obviously.
3: Mo. This is Mo.
0: Nice try, Mo.
3: I think you need aliases now, yeah.
2: Hi, this is the first time caller, Milton. I just want to say you guys are great, man. You guys are doing awesome. You guys are talking about ham. You know the best way to cook ham and turkey, if you guys didn't say it already, but Buzz, you would love this. Dr. Pepper. If you could put a Dr. Pepper, I don't know if you've ever heard about it, at the can though, but, you know, just put the Dr. Pepper stuff in it, like on it. Oh my God. It's great. Caramelizes. It's so delicious. Yeah. Caramelized ham.
4: So
2: yes. And I'm glad you mofos are back together. Okay. The Mo Show mofos. Let's go.
0: All right.
1: Thank you.
2: And it's delicious.
4: It's delicious.
0: Delicious. Are they going to let us use that as our team name in that cornhole tournament that we're involved in?
4: They have to, because that's what I put our name was on the form.
1: It's catching on, too.
4: So when they call us up to go do
0: the
4: this
0: Mo
4: cornhole,
0: Show Mofos.
4: Yeah, that's us.
0: See, you might think, that is kind of like... you know, it's a little double entendre or whatever.
4: Yeah.
0: But the game is called cornhole. I mean, that's the bigger double entendre.
4: Should we practice our cornhole skills?
1: Buzz is good. This is
3: hopefully not together.
0: Why would you think I'm good?
1: It's in your blood.
0: Because rednecks play cornhole?
1: Yeah, well, of course. You probably out the womb.
0: You must be good at wash us.
1: I am.
0: All right, let's talk about the late Frank Beard.
1: Yeah.
0: He had been suffering from, you know, health complications. He was 77. They haven't given an official cause of death. Billy Gibbons is the main member of ZZ Top who's still with
1: us. The last surviving, because there's three of them.
0: And they were touring.

0: With somebody that replaced Dusty Hill.
1: It was Dusty Hill's bass tech, actually.
0: Yeah, that's right.
1: Yeah.
0: Guitarist and singer Billy Gibbons called Frank, quote, a great friend and collaborator, one of the, quote, most naturally innovative drummers, and a great and true son of Texas. Mm. Beard joined Gibbons in ZZ Top shortly after releasing their first single, Salt Lick, in 1969.
1: Were we talking about that yesterday?
2: Salt Lick.
3: Salt Lick.
1: Or Steak. Salt Steak or what about your farm stories, Buzz?
3: Oh, it was Buzz's farm story.
0: Salt Lick. This was a song that came. Maybe I'm wrong. Maybe Frank Beard was in at the very ground floor. Later that year in 1969, they added bassist Dusty Hill and had a run that lasted until Dusty's death in 2021.
1: Yeah.
0: Frank Beard took time off last year to deal with unspecified health issues. He returned a few months later, but didn't play with the band on their tour at all this year. So it looks like ZZ Top is going to continue touring.
1: Yeah, I'm surprised, actually.
0: You want to hear some audio?
1: Yeah.
0: Okay. Here's Frank and Billy. And I forgot how, like, deep Texas these guys are until you hear them sitting around
1: talking.
0: Hey, they sound like all my dad's cousins from Fort Worth and Richardson.
1: Yeah.
4: When I drove down to Houston, I hunted all over the place, found Billy Gibbons, made him go to the rehearsal studio, and we jammed for about 8 hours.
5: It didn't take 30 minutes, didn't take 30 seconds. I knew that Frank Beard had the kind of chops that I was looking for. And I decided enter Frank Beard as the new drummer. He said, oh, by the way, I know a bass player that would really round this out. Next thing you know, we're in another jam session, Dusty Hill. And that first shuffle in C lasted for 3 solid, uninterrupted hours. At the end, we pulled it to the curb, and I said, you know what? I think this is going to work.
6: And that's really the genesis which led up to the trio that you now know today as ZZ Top.
1: Wow.
0: ZZ Top posted on X, following Frank's passing, ZZ Top has canceled its upcoming shows in Salt Lake City and Colorado Springs. Mm-hmm. The band will resume the Big One tour this weekend with 2 dates at Austin City Limits, one of Frank's favorite venues in a city he considered a second home.
1: Wow. I wonder who's going to be the drummer.
0: No, I don't know.
1: Yeah. Buzz, do you have a favorite album, ZZ Top?
0: God, I'd probably go with Tres Locos.
1: Tres Hombres?
0: Tres Hombres. Yeah. You know, one of the early ones. Yeah. They were huge in the 80s. Like, they were a core MTV band, and you wouldn't think because they're so blues-based.
1: I mean,
0: their sound really kind of
1: changed
0: was different in the 80s
1: with the synth bass, with the Give Me All Your Lovin' and the Eliminator album.
2: Neckline call about this.
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0: Yeah.
2: Okay, let's see.
7: Hey, what's up, Mo Show? 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
7: 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You know, out of the whole group, Frank Beard was the biggest party animal. He openly admitted that he did a lot of drugs. He experimented a lot with psychedelics, and he did not like living a sober life. So they thought for sure he would have been the first member to pass away from his lifestyle. But other than that, man, it's a sad day because he was an iconic drummer, and one of the best live performances I've ever seen on Howard Stern was ZZ Top. It's on YouTube if you want to check it out. It's a really great performance. Laters.
0: That documentary, if it's the one I'm thinking about, that's where all these clips are from. It's called ZZ Top, that little old band from Texas. We got a quote here, Frank Beard's great quote about his loyalty to the band.
4: I'm still satisfied with them. I'm satisfied with Dusty, and I'm satisfied with Billy.
8: With these two guys, I've never wanted to quit, and I've never wanted to get fired.

0: Oh, I'll drink to that.
1: And we have an answer to the question, did ZZ Top notice that it was weird that they're famous for their beards, and the one guy in the band who doesn't have a beard,
2: his last name is
1: his,
2: Beard.
1: His name is Frank Beard.
3: That is so funny.
1: ZZ Top was aware.
0: I had a beard, you know, but it wasn't near the beard they had, and so I shaved it pretty much right after we got back together when I saw that they had this much and I didn't have, you know, I had this much.
4: Frank didn't mind being beardless. After all, he had the name and he could go to the shopping mall without being interrupted.
5: He wouldn't go to the mall with me or anything. He just went, I'm not going out in public with you because you get recognized now.
1: When I hear these guys talk, and I just think about Hank Hill and Dale and Boom Howard.
2: Buzz, but you're saying you have insight knowledge that those beards maybe they were had extensions on them?
1: At some point, according to somebody who was opening for ZZ Top, so they were backstage, yes.
2: Wow.
1: Before he passed away, Dusty and Frank, you know, had beards
2: that
1: were longer than your average beard, but they had, okay, I got to protect my source on this.
2: Yeah.
1: He said they had extensions that they would clip into the beard. Kind of like a weave, I guess.
2: I mean, they're pretty long, especially like Billy Gibbons' beard is long.
3: A merkin.
1: No, but he was real clear to say, hey, look,
6: for
1: they
6: the
1: have
6: face.
1: They have a beard, but the part that goes all the way down past their waist, that's not a real beard. They were huge on MTV. You know, the band had already been around for over a decade when MTV kind of sprang on the scene. And here's a funny story about them not knowing what MTV was when they first came across it on television.
0: Laying in bed one night, flipping TV channels, and I saw this music thing. They showed a music clip and then another one. And about an hour later, I called Dusty and said, hey, man, there's this special on TV. It's all about music. You need to watch it.
5: Frank called me. Then I tuned in, and then I called Billy.
4: He said, it's on this weird channel. And after about 4 hours, we called. I said, hey, Frank, when does this come to a conclusion? We've been watching 4 hours, and it keeps going.
0: About 4 in the morning, you know, we were like, damn, how long is this thing?
4: That discovery of MTV is what brought the notion of putting three guys in front of a camera.
1: Okay. DeGuayo, I might say, is a front runner for my favorite ZZ Top album.
2: Oh, nice. Yeah. Nice.
1: All right, let's take a break. When we come back, Joanna Barba is on the way next with news headlines coming up.
3: Yes, a person was found dead inside a West El Paso home after a SWAT standoff and two people were detained. What police are saying about the investigation next in news.
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1: Joanna Barba's all set to go with news headlines. You know, KLAQ is the official radio home for Dallas Cowboys football in El Paso, Texas. And the Cowboys are playing their second of three preseason games this Saturday, and it's another road game. They have not played yet at AT&T Stadium. This Saturday, it's against the Cardinals in Arizona. Our broadcast starts with the pregame show at 7 o'clock. And bear in mind, these games can only be heard from KLAQ on our on-air signal. We don't have the right to play them on our streaming service, so it's just on air to hear the Dallas Cowboys. 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Let's get into our news headlines.
0: And now, Joanna Barba with the news.
1: Good morning, Joanna.
2: Good morning. President Trump has temporarily backed off a new round of steep tariffs on Canadian goods after a last-minute breakthrough in trade talks. The 50% tariffs were set to hit about $20 billion worth of Canadian imports starting today, including dairy products, alcohol, building materials, and hockey equipment. But less than...
3: hockey. Yeah, we know how to get those Canucks. Yeah.
2: I felt it. I needed to add that also into the list. But less than 2 hours before the deadline, Trump announced a three-day pause, saying the U.S. and Canada have a deal that's still being finalized. Canadian Prime Minister Mark Carney says the two sides have made substantial progress, but important work remains. The pause gives negotiators a few more days to finalize an agreement and keeps the new tariffs from taking effect for now. President Trump is once again suggesting the Strait of Hormuz could become U.S. territory as tensions with Iran continue. Trump posted a map Tuesday labeling the strategically important waterway new U.S. territory. Last week, he said he would soon declare a Strait American territory, although White House officials later said that he was just joking.
1: Okay. You can't always tell, can you? Like, is this just an AI-generated joke? Although, if it does become a U.S. territory, I hear they want to rename it after the late Senator Lindsey Graham.
2: Oh, really?
1: Yeah, it would become the Gay of Hormuz.
2: The Gay of Hormuz. Stop.
3: Boo. Okay.
1: Come on.
2: Even I'm going to boo.
1: Really?
2: That was
1: both of you turning
2: good.
1: On me like that.
2: Not good.
1: In the middle of the show, too.
2: Trump also said Tuesday there are no talks with Iran happening or scheduled, despite telling Fox News just a day earlier that back-channel communication was taking place with members of Iran's Revolutionary Guard. Iran, meanwhile, maintains that the strait will remain closed until its demands are met. A former senior advisor to Dr. Anthony Fauci has pleaded guilty to conspiring to hide federal records involving coronavirus research. Dr. David Morenz admitted to using his personal email while working at the National Institute of Allergy and Infectious Diseases to avoid federal public records requirements. Prosecutors say Morenz concealed or destroyed communications involving coronavirus research grants, including a grant connected to bat coronavirus research and the Wuhan Institute of Virology. Morenz pleaded guilty to conspiring to defraud the U.S. government and

0: faces up to 5 years in prison when he's sentenced on November 12th. The case grew out of congressional investigations into the origins of COVID-19, but Dr. Fauci has not been charged in the case. Minnesota is suing Texas Governor Greg Abbott, accusing him of blocking the extradition of an ICE agent charged in a Minneapolis shooting. Christian Castro is accused of firing through the front door of a home during an immigration enforcement operation in January, hitting a Venezuelan man in the leg. Prosecutors also accused Castro of lying about what happened. Texas Rangers arrested Castro in May, and he's been held in a Cameron County jail while Minnesota seeks to bring him back to face charges. Minnesota Attorney General Keith Ellison says Governor Abbott has failed to approve the extradition and is now asking a federal judge to force him to act. There is also a deadline approaching under Texas law. Castro could soon have to be released if the extradition isn't completed. An investigation by 404 Media claims that Amazon is buying rare and vintage books in bulk, scanning them for AI training, and then destroying them. Booksellers have suspected for the last year that AI companies have been doing so. So 404 Media said that it connected with a bookseller who agreed to plant an AirTag in a rare book that was part of a bulk order.
1: Hold on a second.
0: Yes.
1: I've got to make sure my ears aren't deceived. They destroy the book after they've used it for whatever the purposes of AI. Why? Are they Nazis in the 1930s? Why are they destroying books?
0: I don't know, but the book that they put the AirTag in was tracked to an Amazon AI training facility in Las Vegas where they tear books from their spines and then scan the pages. Amazon declined to comment on 404 Media's story and simply said in a statement, quote, Amazon purchases books through commercial channels to help develop and improve the products and services our customers use. Anthropic and xAI have publicly stated that they are not training on rare or antique books.
2: If it's rare, don't destroy it. You're making it rarer. You're
0: destroying the books.
2: God, that's
1: there's
2: got
1: to be a better way. There's got to be a way to do whatever nefarious, I assume, thing you're up to.
2: Oh, you know what? I think from what Joanna said, and
1: they have to scan the pages.
2: No, the book itself doesn't fit right into our computer, so we really do have to just tear it out
0: from the spine
2: and put the pages. That is dumb.
0: It is.
1: God, I am going to start a revolution against the robots one of these days.
2: If only you weren't as lazy as you are.
0: Right. He's going to find someone to
2: He's like, you know what?
0: Start the revolution.
2: I've got a computer program that will help me start this revolution against the AI.
0: He's asking ChatGPT, yeah. How do I start a revolution?
2: Against you.
0: Against you. More than 2,000 beagles bred for biomedical research are getting a new life as their former breeder facility faces questions over animal welfare and federal oversight. The final 155 dogs from Wisconsin's Rickland Farms has been relocated to a Florida rescue. Wisconsin inspectors identified nearly 500 violations at Rickland during an investigation, but federal USDA inspections over the past decade cited just a handful of violations not considered critical. Rickland denies mistreating the dogs or violating animal welfare laws, but agreed to surrender its state license to sell dogs as part of a settlement that avoided criminal prosecution. The USDA says that it has taken steps to strengthen oversight of commercial breeders. The last group of dogs is now beginning the process of finding new homes. And Governor Greg Abbott is back in El Paso today, where he's expected to announce a new initiative involving Texas public schools and taxpayer dollars. Abbott is scheduled to hold a roundtable discussion at noon with El Paso families and taxpayers. His office says the new initiative will focus on making public school districts more efficient and ensuring taxpayer money is being used responsibly, but details on exactly what that will involve have not yet been released. This is Abbott's second visit to El Paso this month. He was here August 5th to unveil a new housing affordability initiative. And El Paso police are investigating after a person was found dead inside a West El Paso home following a SWAT response. Police were called to the 6800 block of Villa Hermosa near Belvedere around 3 Tuesday afternoon for what was initially described as an unknown problem. Officers found a deceased person inside the home while the man and woman in their late 20s barricaded themselves inside. SWAT and the department's crisis management team responded and both people were eventually detained. Police have not said how the person

0: died or what connection, if any, the two people detained have to the death. The Crimes Against Persons Unit is investigating, and police say there is no known threat to the neighborhood. And we're learning more about what was released during the two incidents at El Paso's Marathon Refinery earlier this month. Final reports from the Texas Commission on Environmental Quality say an electrical issue led to a shutdown and restart of part of the refinery beginning August 4th. During the two incidents, thousands of pounds of air contaminants were released, including more than 10,000 pounds of propylene, 3,800 pounds of carbon monoxide, and about 1,100 pounds of sulfur dioxide.
1: None of that sounds great, right?
0: Not at all. The refinery used flaring and other measures to control and reduce those emissions. But TCEQ notes, those numbers do not represent what people were exposed to at ground level outside the refinery. Marathon monitored the surrounding air through August 10th and reported levels remained below established community exposure guidelines, but the investigation into both incidents is still ongoing.
2: Somebody messaged into our app chat with a comment about those books being destroyed by Amazon. Oh. And they have a really good analogy. JL says, imagine they want to train AI on classical art by destroying all paintings as they scan them. That would be insane, right?
0: Yeah.
1: Yes. That would be crazy. Would they destroy a last known edition of a book? You know, some book that's so rare, it's like, this is the last
2: one. This is a Gutenberg Bible.
3: Buzz, you ignorant slut. You are right. Do not destroy the books. Do not destroy the books. That is a fundamental. Yes, sir. You and I, we are knights at arms. You and the morning crew and the Mo Show Mofos. Okay, bye.
2: Okay, Mo is on one today.
1: Mo is definitely on a bend.
0: Mo's going to be the one you're going to, you know, light the fire inside to start this revolution.
2: Yes.
0: It's Buzz and Mo against the world. El Pasoans have a few more chances this week to help shape the future of the city's parks and recreation programs. The Parks and Recreation Department is working on its new Parks Master Plan and wants feedback on future park improvements, amenities, trails, and recreation programs. There are two community meetings happening tonight at 5:30, one at the Don Haskins Recreation Center and another at Memorial Senior Center. There'll be two more tomorrow at 5:30 at the Sylvia Carrion Community Center and the Beast Urban Park. The city will also share what it learned during its first round of public input and give residents another opportunity to weigh in on what they'd like to see from El Paso Parks in the future.
2: You know, it's interesting. I had a remote that I was signed up for last year, and it was all the way in Horizon.
4: Oh, I was with you, remember?
2: What were you?
4: Yeah.
2: Was that at the park?
4: Yes.
2: Okay, so yes, Danny was with me.
4: Uh-huh.
2: So it was like a park in the middle of a development, but they hadn't developed anything except the park.
4: The park, exactly. Yeah, it was so hard to find, too.
1: People at the park?
0: Yes. All the way out there?
4: It was packed, yeah.
2: Yeah, it was packed, but I thought
1: was there shade?
4: Some trees.
2: It was a football field, baseball type of field. Okay. But I just thought it was interesting that they were like, no, the park needs to be put in first, and then we'll build
4: everything around it.
2: That's probably a good idea, I guess. Okay. Yeah, I think it's a good idea.
1: Did it look cool?
2: Yeah, it was nice park.
4: Mm-hmm.
2: Keep it up, El Paso.
0: Nice. Well, finally, an El Paso attraction that lets you experience skydiving without ever jumping out of a plane has closed its doors. iFly El Paso has permanently closed after 7 years in business. The indoor skydiving facility opened in 2019 and used a vertical wind tunnel to simulate the feeling of a free fall. In a farewell message, iFly thanked everyone who experienced their first flight there, along with the indoor and outdoor skydivers who helped build a local community around the facility. The company did not give a reason for the closure, but said 7 years created a lifetime of memories.
2: Oh, I feel like that was always going to be a hard pitch.
1: Yeah, how many times in your life are you like, I want to do skydiving indoors? I mean, I guess some people could really get the bug for it, but at some point, wouldn't those people say, oh, I love it so much, I'm going to go do some real
0: skydiving.
1: I'm
0: going to go do the real thing now?
2: Also, I'm not sure, it didn't sound like a cheap activity to me. Like, it wasn't something I thought, you know, Saturday, me and my friends are going to...
1: My daughter and my daughter's mom went to go do it, and I went to watch them one time, and I didn't know how much it was, but I think you're right that it was not cheap.

0: Yeah.
1: It didn't seem like a cat. It didn't seem like a cat.
2: Did you pay for it?
3: No.
2: Well, oh. you didn't.
1: He couldn't go. He couldn't do it. The wind turbines aren't strong enough to carry this body.
2: I didn't mean if he did it. Okay. I just meant if he paid for it.
3: I was like 14 pounds over the limit. I was so close.
0: There's a weight limit?
3: Yeah.
1: Well, to gravity, to fighting gravity, yeah. There's absolutely a limit.
3: It's not just a limit. It's
2: poor
3: a law.
2: Gravity is fighting against Buzz. To keep him afloat.
0: Are you saying that
2: he only goes up to here?
0: If you would have tried it, you would have perished?
1: No, Joanna's right. He might have been like a foot off the ground. Or like 6 inches.
2: Buzz would only fly up to here.
0: He's just hovering.
3: Like 3 inches off the ground. That's the most. But, you know, say, you know, they also have that Top Golf out there. Now, not everybody plays golf, but that's a thing I could see somebody going and doing once a month.
2: I love Top Golf.
0: It's also pretty.
1: It is pricey. Yeah.
2: But during the summer, they had like these happy hours.
3: Yeah.
2: That was pretty cheap. Oh, I love Top Golf.
1: It does seem more casual than saying, let's go skydive.
0: Let's go fall. Let's go hover, you know?
3: Yeah. Yeah, I always thought that like indoor skydiving is a thing you do maybe once.
1: Okay, so that whole area, you know what else I think closed? And let me not speak out of turn. I hope not, because I just tried to take my dog yesterday. It's Mutz, I think.
2: I think it did close.
1: Well, the dog park.
3: I can't tell because I never saw anybody at that place. And it was supposed
2: you
3: to
2: know
3: be
2: what?
3: A
2: I
3: bar
2: did wanna,
3: to take your dog
2: I
3: to.
2: Wanted to take Nanook there one day, and we passed by it. But the sun was hitting it so much.
1: That was the biggest problem.
2: There was really no shade.
1: That was the biggest problem was they didn't have shade in the dog running area, which was very hot during the day.
3: As long as we're talking about weird things kind of on the west side.
2: Yes.
3: This Alamo Draft House that became a Flicks. What the hell's going on with that thing? You got to drive through.
2: Every time we go there, we're like, are they ever going to finish this?
3: What was it going to be? And they just stopped. And I still don't know the
2: eyesore.
3: And with a movie theater tucked back in there, but you got to go through some demilitarized zone.
2: Right.
3: Where they were building something, but there's all this infrastructure. Did anybody get a straight answer as to what's going on?
2: I don't know.
1: Somebody in our app chat left, KB, who's listened to us from Florida, says, why would El Paso City Council want any public feedback on parks in El Paso? When they didn't even ask for feedback on a data center.
2: This is the parks department asking.
1: Yeah, but it's along the same lines. It's a government office asking for input, which is great. I think it's
2: like,
1: a good idea.
2: Tell us what you want with the park, somebody at the meeting. What about the
1: data centers, we don't talk about that.
2: We don't care.
3: But how about seesaws? Who likes seesaws?
1: right. Look at this.
3: I want to talk about the data center.
1: Nope.
3: Slides, we're going all plastic this year, guys.
1: Big Rube says they closed because the city didn't give them the tax break they wanted.
3: Who?
2: Because they're too busy giving the data center tax
1: breaks. I
2: wonder
1: if he's talking about the iFly.
3: The iFly?
1: Yeah.
3: Hey, the reason I was asking about the Strait of Hormuz, if it's like an official thing and the White House has kind of implied it's a joke. Do you remember when they renamed the Gulf of Mexico the Gulf of America?
1: Well,
3: never acknowledged that was a joke. And I think they even said, hey, if your publication doesn't call it the Gulf of America, we're not going to allow you to come to briefings.
2: That's exactly what happened.
3: So when you hear him that the president, I guess, posted something on Truth Social that the Strait of Hormuz is now the Strait of America, and then the White House comes up and says, come on, obviously it was a joke. It's not obvious, because that whole Gulf of America thing.
1: All right.
3: You know, there were real-world repercussions for people who weren't. Does anybody bother to call it? Has anybody bought a new map? Are they putting Gulf of America, or is it just something they dropped, you know, after it didn't really catch on?
1: Good question.
4: We now return to Jeopardy with your guest host, President Trump.
5: All right, folks, welcome back. Greg, you have control of the board.
6: I'll take geography for 200.
5: And the clue is, this is who owns Greenland.
6: Who is Greenland?
5: Nope, wrong. America owns it. I bought it.
6: Geography for 400.
5: This country owns Canada.
6: Who is Canada? 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
5: Wrong again, you idiot. America owns Canada. I bought it for billions and billions of dollars. Mm-hmm.
6: Geography for 600.
5: This country owns the Strait of Hormuz. And I'm going to tell you now, it's America. 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
6: Thought we'd get to a few phone calls that came in while we were talking about the news. Remember, you could call directly in the studio. And keep this number handy because I'm going to give away those

0: Holidays, it doesn't matter. It's always available 24 hours a day, 7 days a week. The Neckline, 521-NECK, 521-6325 is the telephone number. So we're going to get to some of those, but first of all, it's almost been a whole year already. We have our friend from Rodoso, Ed the Brewer from Downshift, on the phone with us. Hi, Ed.
1: Hey, guys. How's it going?
2: Hey.
1: Thank you, guys.
0: Great to talk to you. Tell us what kind of year it's been in Rodoso so far this year. Just kind of get us up to date as if we were locals.
1: Yeah, sure. It's been a really good year. It's been a great summer, to be honest. So we didn't get the flooding that we were expecting.
2: Mm. Oh, thank God.
1: You know, obviously cross your fingers because we're not out of the woods yet. But, it's been really good summer. The music scene has been incredible.
2: Popping.
1: I feel like it's elevating every year. We actually just hosted Iron Man. So that's the first Iron Man that's ever been done in New Mexico. So we did that this summer.
2: Tony Stark?
1: Right. No.
0: Is this like a marathon?
1: I'm talking about it's the triathlon.
2: Okay.
1: You basically run a full marathon. You bike like 70 miles and you have to swim a couple miles. So,
0: yeah. How'd you do, Ed?
1: Well, I didn't do it.
0: Yeah,
1: but
0: I didn't think so.
1: I have good news for you, Buzz. They're coming back next year, so maybe you and I can do it together.
0: If we start training now, we're really going to have to put our effort into this.
1: All right. So what kind of beer do you think Ironman participants drink?
0: Something from Downshift Brewery, I'm sure.
1: They almost drank us completely out of IPAs.
2: Whoa.
1: I know.
0: Why do they love IPAs so much?
1: I don't know. Maybe it's because they need the extra calories, or I don't know. We figured they would be eating, you know, the health food and drinking the light beer, and nope. They were eating cheeseburgers and drinking IPAs. So,
0: guy, if it was the calories, it almost seems like you'd go with a stout, you know?
1: Well, it's still a little warm outside. Summer.
0: All right, we're already talking Oktoberfest, which...
1: Yes.
0: If it's an authentic Oktoberfest, it happens in September. So we're talking about the weekend, the Saturday, September 26th, is when they're going to have the huge Oktoberfest celebration, Riverside and Rodoso at Downshift Brewing Company. So tell us who the special guests are, who we're having back, maybe some new acts that are coming this year.
1: Yeah, we've got some really, really great music planned for this year. We'll be doing the polka all day. Red Light Cameras is going to be performing again. And the ultimate headliner of Fungi Mongol is returning to the stage.
2: They really are.
1: So it's and we have been selling tickets like crazy. I'm a little worried we're going to sell out before the day of, but no, we're excited. You know, I feel like the event gets a little bit better every year. We try to, you know, have new vendors and kind of little touches that make it just a little bit better every year. So we're
0: what I remember so much about last year was it was a hot summer in El Paso last year. So I went up with Nico. Nico, are you hosting or doing stage announcements this year?
2: I think I am, right?
1: Yeah.
2: I pulled my lederhosen out of stores just this week, actually.
0: Mothballs?
2: I did. I have to get them dry cleaned. I'm honestly wondering what to tell them.
0: When we went up there, it was like, oh, man, it's like a full 25 degrees cooler.
2: It's much cooler.
0: It started getting even cooler as the night went on, and that was just like, oh, man, I needed this after a brutal El Paso summer.
1: Yeah, I mean, it's already getting down in the 50s at night over here, and, you know, by that time of year, it's just perfect. It's perfect weather.
2: Ed, don't tell the other people that I host festivals for, but I think yours is my favorite, definitely. I mean, it's one of the, there's music. The food is just delicious because Downshift is known for not just the beer, but you've got a great chef and a kitchen. So everything just comes together that day.
0: And the entertainment, everybody's so talented that comes in and plays. And it's really all kinds of music. It's pretty heavy on the polka stuff, but there's all kinds of music.
2: But then there's like vendors that are also doing stuff. So
1: Oh, yeah.
2: You're not just sitting around. I mean, you're walking, you're

0: enjoying.
1: Your- Ed, you mentioned it and kind of laughed at it, but you're selling so many early tickets. Maybe we do need to tell people right now, if you want to get your tickets in advance of September 26th, how do you get them this early?
2: So the event, Eventbrite is who's hosting the ticket sales. So if you look up, you know, Events Naritos on September 26th, you'll find it there. If you look on our website, which is downshift.beer, you'll find it there. Or any of our social media, you know, Downshift Brewing on Instagram or Facebook, it's all there. And, you know, what I think the traction is for is we were voted, the Oktoberfest was voted the number one event in Ruidoso. So there we go.
1: Yep. Well, Nico's definitely going to be there. I hope that I don't have a conflict, because, you know, I'd like to go up there too. I had a really great time last year.
2: You got to
1: so.
2: Be the Stein
1: hoist. Oh man,
3: the holding the Stein out, the Stein holding contest. Yeah,
1: I haven't seen that yet, but I think
3: you were there for that, weren't you?
1: No, I think the female contestants would all beat me. So, hey, info, if you want more info, downshift.beer. That's downshift.beer. Tickets through Eventbrite. And we'll keep in touch, Ed, if you don't mind, between now and the big Oktoberfest, September 26th, not that far away. All right, thanks, Ed. Have a great one.
2: Yes, thank you.
1: Okay, there's Ed the Brewer, a native of Ruidoso. All right, how about...
3: Dorito Girl in our app chat is asking... I got my tickets. Can you take your lawn chairs? Yes, you can take your lawn chairs. There will be plenty of space for you to set up your lawn chairs at.
1: Oh, okay.
3: I saw a lot last year.
1: It seemed like they had a lot of seating. They had these long tables.
3: They have tables. Right? Like, they'll have tents and the table areas. There's even a VIP area that you can buy tickets to. But then there's also just regular places for you to put your lawn chair down. Yeah. I don't think you can bring the whole umbrella set up and the whole, you know, outdoor living room, but.
1: Folding chairs for sure.
3: Sure.
1: We got a call. Joanne had the story about the indoor parachuting place.
3: iFly.
1: iFly, right. About it closing down. So somebody called to comment on that. Let me get it started again here.
4: Hey guys, the reason why that iFly thing closed is it's cheaper to jump out of an actual plane, man. That's problemless. I mean, it was cool for the kids, but you need to have a pretty good paycheck to enjoy at least one round. Yeah, you guys have a good one.
1: I was wondering, I'd see it over there off the side of the interstate, and
3: you didn't pay for your daughter and your ex?
1: No, they were going to go ahead and do it regardless. They just wanted me to come out and watch.
3: Nice.
1: But it looked like it might have been a little pricey. Somebody called in about the Flicks, which used to be the Alamo Draft House on Mesa, and why that just looks like an uncompleted
3: graveyard.
1: Graveyard of dreams somehow. It's got a movie theater, and it's a nice movie theater. And Joanna, have you been over to the Flicks where the Alamo Draft House was?
5: Yes,
1: it's the same layout. You would think you were walking into the old Alamo Draft House, but somebody has something about what they never finished, whatever it was they were building there. And now you have to navigate your way through it. It looks like you're in an active construction site, although nobody's working. It looks dangerous.
6: Morning show. So you guys are talking about the Flicks place over on the west side, and I kind of live nearby there. Not super close, but I live nearby. And it's been in the same state of disrepair for at least 10 years or more, ever since Alamo was there. And it seems like every time it rains, the land just shifts there. They have put so many rocks and so many kinds of, like, barriers so that the dirt doesn't go into Mesa Street when it rains. So, I mean, I really doubt that there's ever going to be a way to level that ground enough to be able to build on it. It just seems like it's right now just a way to keep it from spilling over into the road. It makes me kind of wonder how they were able to even build the

0: Alamo or Flix, I guess Alamo when they first built it, because it's just crazy how bad the land is right there. So
1: it sounds like somebody really dropped the ball, like on the planning and research.
2: Yeah, did they not research that before?
0: Who knows what they would need to actually fix it. Anyway, good morning. Have a good day.
1: Good morning. Good morning. Great day to you.
3: So I just want to make it clear that we think that the businesses that are there, Alamo is probably Buzz's favorite movie chain, and Joanna's, I think. Flix is a great business. The only thing is that it's the land that it's on.
2: It's like an eyesore. And if you don't already know, if you just pass by it, you're not going to know there's a movie theater
1: back
2: there.
1: You have to know the movie theater's there. You're just like, what is this weird uncompleted
3: mess? Exactly. She's completely right. You know I live right by there, right?
1: Yeah, I know that.
3: So every time there is a big rain, there were at some points tons of boulders and like rocks that were like sliding down from the mountain. Who did the soil analysis?
1: I would love to, or just you hire engineers for that sort of stuff. Can we build what we want to build here? Is it feasible?
3: Yeah, sure. Put it on shifting sand.
1: Somebody's calling to kind of confirm that.
4: Hey, yeah. The whole point about...
1: That's Mo again.
3: Mo,
1: you got to take a break from the phone today, dude. Honestly. Do some yoga. Go outside, touch grass.
4: The whole Flix thing. Somebody messed up on the surveying. The surveying is very important.
1: Oh, I just found out Mo was in charge of the survey.
2: That's who they left. He's like, somebody messed up, guys. It was Mo.
1: That's one of the unsolved mysteries. I would love to even see like the artist rendition of what it was supposed to look like.
2: Exactly.
1: Because I can't figure out what
2: I cannot.
1: It's like
2: picture
1: these giant
2: was
1: walls.
2: To be.
1: Was it a parking garage? Was it going to be retail space? What that? It's the weirdest layout for a movie theater.
2: And again,
1: in the
2: if
1: world.
2: You don't already know, and you're just driving by it, you're not going to know there's a movie theater back there.
3: In our, I don't know if it's in our app chat, Roberto says, that place looks like it's a place to get murdered.
2: It does.
1: But then when you finally make it through the maze.
2: Wonderful theater.
1: It's a great thing, you know, and people go
2: Flix,
1: and people know how to find
2: me,
1: it.
2: I'm completely open.
1: Yeah. But as part of the deal, let us know what the hell happened.
2: But yeah, as part of the deal, tell me what's going on there.
1: I got a couple of stories about beavers, okay?
2: Yeah,
1: we
2: you do.
1: We up to talk about beavers this morning, you guys?
2: You're always down to talk about beavers, aren't you?
1: I am today because this is pretty funny. Okay. On a morning TV show in Detroit, they got on the topic of beavers, and specifically a show on the History Channel. Are you aware of Alone?
2: I am, yeah. I love that show.
1: You watch it a lot?
2: I watched a few
1: seasons.
2: Give me
1: the premise.
2: 12 contestants are thrown out into the wilderness and they are separated, so they all have to live alone in a wilderness, maybe sometimes a desert landscape, and they have to survive. Whoever survives the longest without getting eliminated or
1: do they have to kill their own food?
2: They do. Yeah.
1: How do they even know how to kill their own? I mean, do they get people who
2: are
1: survivalist
2: people? Yeah. For sure.
1: It says they could win $500,000.
2: Mm-hmm.
1: And I guess one of the people on this Detroit morning show is named Dina Centofanti, and she's a real big fan of Alone.
2: Okay.
1: So they were talking about the different things you might have to kill and eat in order to win this show on the History Channel.
5: If you can provide yourself with food... And again, they're ice fishing because everything is frozen.
6: Mm-hmm.
5: And you're looking for fat in the beaver.
6: Yeah.
5: The beaver is the beaver is the most sought after.
6: It is.
2: That guy's face, it is.
1: Okay, this
3: who doesn't
1: guy.
3: Like
2: but
3: to
2: you
3: eat?
2: Guys are not seeing his face.
3: Who doesn't like to eat beaver? Everybody loves
2: it's
3: a good beaver.
2: It's very sought after
1: okay.
3: to eat.
1: It started with a kind of a smirk, and then this guy is on the verge of losing his bananas, you know.
5: Beaver is the most sought after.
6: It is.
5: Ryan, do you think you could eat beaver?
2: And now he's just losing it.
1: All right, I have to replay that
2: Look
1: part.
2: Look how red he's turning.
1: And I have to mute your microphone because
2: okay,
1: I want
2: sorry,
1: you to
2: sorry.
1: hear...

0: Sorry.
1: Their onset reaction. All right, let's try again.
2: This is most sought after.
3: It is. The
2: Ryan, do you think you could eat beaver? It's fat and then it's meat.
3: It made them all sick, though. They all got sick after it.
2: Well, you can't eat diseased animals.
0: She knows what she's doing.
1: That's exactly what I was asked. Does she know what she's doing, yep, or is she completely oblivious to what they're laughing about?
4: Oh, God.
2: What about a moose?
4: Yeah, I don't know.
1: Moose knuckle, maybe.
4: I don't know anything about this show, okay, Dina, but you're really funny. You are a really funny gal.
2: We want to hear from you.
3: Ryan can't even laugh through the Cyclops Pariasis outbreak.
0: You're a real funny beaver.
1: Got a separate beaver.
0: Do you know beavers like wood?
1: I do. Yes, they make.
0: They eat a lot of wood.
1: Dams.
0: They bite it.
5: They chomp down on it.
0: Two little teeth.
1: Oh. Okay.
5: What?
0: Have you ever seen an angry beaver?
5: I used to love that show.
0: I love two Angry Beavers.
5: It was Angry Beavers.
0: Yeah.
1: Oh, I didn't know it was a show. I just thought it was a category of porn.
5: How dare you?
1: Let me find this story. They're reporting an uptick in wild beaver attacks around the country.
0: What, are they going to a Juggalo concert?
1: The latest is in Maryland at a summer camp. A 10-year-old girl was attacked by a beaver.
5: Oh, no.
0: I think beavers can get rabies.
5: I think they can give you rabies for sure.
0: Let me check that.
1: You ever seen them up close? Like, they're disgusting.
5: I've seen pictures of them up close. Yeah, their teeth are really weird. Yeah. But yeah. I mean, teeth are putting in a lot of work. Yeah. So.
1: Yeah, they got to do a lot of the heavy lifting.
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0: We have another great flyaway trip that we would like you to win. It's for Breaking Benjamin in Palm Beach. 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Courtesy of BMG. And it is one of our code contests. 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And every time you get one of those code words, you increase your chances of winning by entering it on the KLAQ mobile app. Look for the Breaking Benjamin in Palm Beach or KLAQ.com. 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I-10 at Geronimo at 1700 North Zaragoza. 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Yesterday, we had a contest for the Jason Bonham's Led Zeppelin Evening at the Abraham Chavez Theater coming up a week from today. That's right. 1 week from this evening. Jason Bonham is going to be playing his dad's music from Led Zeppelin at the Abraham Chavez Theater. We have tickets to give away every morning this week and every morning through Wednesday of next week. So I thought maybe we'd do a contest. If anybody feels inspired, Nico is on a kick where he just reads like one-liner jokes and sets them up. He's done this the last 2 days in a row.
1: It's been for 2 weeks. I've had this up for two weeks.
0: 2 weeks. What are you doing and what's the purpose?
1: Nothing. I just found a Reddit thread, an Ask Reddit, where it's what are the best jokes you know that make others laugh instantaneously? And it's like thousands of jokes.
0: But you've been throwing them out there then in kind of like a challenge.
1: No, it's not a challenge. It's just off air. No, it's never been a challenge. I've been trying to tell them to Joanna and then you will chime in.
2: I know. You don't even let Nico finish the joke.
0: I know, because I'm the joke master.
2: But he's not telling it to you. He's telling it to me.
1: One of the most fun parts about the show is like, I guess the listeners have no idea, but off air, in between breaks, making Joanna laugh.
2: All the hijinks when we're on commercial breaks.
1: Yeah, on commercial breaks, some of the most fun stuff is making Joanna laugh.
0: Right, let me see how I do.
1: All right. Why do mermaids wear seashells?
2: Seashells by the seashore.
0: Okay, hold on. Hold on. To hold up their boobs?
1: Yeah, you're close.
0: Why do they wear seashells?
2: Because they're not seashells.
0: Because if they were any bigger, they'd have to be D-shells.
1: B shells are too small and D shells are too big.
2: Okay. close.
1: Yeah, it's pretty close.
0: All right, so that would count as a hit for me.
2: Why?
0: I got it right.
1: No, you didn't.
2: No.
0: I kind of got it right.
1: No, that's only because I'm helping. Like, okay. If I honestly.
3: Try again.
0: Go ahead.
1: Okay. Let's see. So a pirate walks into a bar with a steering wheel sticking out of his pants. Bartender says, "Hey, buddy, you know you got a steering wheel in your pants." Pirate says,
0: "Got it." Joanna, do you want to take a try?
2: No.
0: Pirate says, "I know, and it's driving me nuts."
3: Bose, that took you 1 second. I'm timing you.
1: You're actually timing him?
3: Yeah, that was 1 second.
1: All right. What kind of bees make milk buzz?
0: Boobies.
3: 0.98 seconds. That's crazy.
0: No, it was not point. That was instantaneous.
3: Yeah, I mean,

0: Buzz, why did
1: the timer says different?
0: Why did Willie Nelson get hit by a truck?
2: He was playing On the Road Again.
1: Do you just like seconds. Memorize?
3: That's
1: these?
3: Crazy.
2: I don't make a study of it. I just. It's a joke I've heard, and somewhere it's still lurking around back there. Normally, where people would keep the part of the brain that would keep your passwords and your social security number and things like that.
0: What did Cinderella?
2: You know, when you're supposed to pick your kids up, I don't have that part of the brain.
0: What did Cinderella say when she got to the ball?
1: Okay, Danny. I told you to. If we was gonna do this one on air, I want you to do the noise. Okay. Nico, say it again.
0: All right, let's set it up.
3: All right.
0: Why did Cinderella? Oh, no, excuse me. What did Cinderella say when she got to the ball?
2: All right, here you go.
1: Oh my God, he did it! He did it!
3: Buzz.
2: So I was thinking maybe we do a version of Joke Master
3: of that.
0: Yeah, well, this is Joke Master.
2: Somebody calls in, they tell me a joke, but they stop before you get to the punchline. Okay. Also, the joke has to at least make someone chuckle.
0: Buzz, what's the hardest part of a vegetable to eat?
2: The wheelchair.
1: Oh my God.
3: So they're gonna call in.
2: People are gonna tell a joke.
3: And have to make you laugh?
0: No. They're going to tell the setup.
2: I'm going to try to guess.
1: Buzz has, so it has to be a one that needs a response.
0: Okay. It's a setup.
2: Like ideally a one-liner.
1: I don't think Danny has ever done Joke Master.
3: No, I've never done this.
1: He's never screened for Joke Master.
0: Why don't you help him screen for him,
1: all right.
0: Joanna?
2: All right, Joanna's going to go in the other room. And these are tickets for Jason Bonham's Led Zeppelin evening. If Jason Bonham, if you happen to meet him and he says, hey, how'd you win your tickets? Don't tell him it was this, okay? Tell him it was something a lot cooler than this. The show is a week from tonight, Wednesday, August 26th, at the Abraham Chavez Theater. And Jason Bonham will be playing all the great hits from Led Zeppelin. You can find more information about Jason Bonham's Led Zeppelin evening at LiveNation.com. 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All right.
0: So we're looking for callers right now.
2: Yeah, they're getting callers right now.
0: Buzz, how many Mexicans does it take to change a light bulb?
2: All right, give me a second on this one. How many Mexicans?
0: Really?
2: To change a light bulb?
0: Mm-hmm.
2: One?
0: No.
2: Oh.
0: Just Juan.
2: Juan. Okay.
0: Right? Right?
2: All right.
0: What do you
2: see? That would have been a winner.
0: You, yeah,
2: because I kind of laughed at it.
0: Well, that's not the premise.
2: It was more
0: necessary.
2: Of a courtesy laugh.
0: What do you call a black man who flies planes?
2: A pilot. You racist.
0: There you go. Good job.
2: Are you guys doing it or not doing it? Getting the phone calls. I mean. Oh, okay. Let's get after it. Here's the number. 910-4995. That's 910-4995. I'm not going to be super hard to beat today, so just, you know, get me a likely winner. All right, what else, Nico?
0: What did the leper say to the prostitute?
2: Keep the tip.
0: What do gay horses eat?
2: Hey.
0: Someone else said just horse penis. did you have joke? Well, I think we talked about this earlier. But did you tell your parents these things, or ask? Like, did you?
2: I
0: try
2: would ask to buy joke books, like they had them at Walmart or Kmart or wherever. And you know, you get one of them for like $3 or $4. And yeah, when I was a kid, I would get these joke books, and I realized I only got about half the jokes because some of them were kind of like adult humor, and I totally didn't understand any of the sexual ones at all.
0: Buzz, why do French chefs make omelets with only one egg?
2: Because one... No, hold on. I'm trying to make it make sense.
0: Because one egg...
2: is enough. Because one egg is enough.
0: It only makes sense to people
2: if you know
0: French.
2: French. Anything else you want me to hit? You want to hit me with, or should I go right to the phone lines?
0: How about this one? I went to the doctor's office, and he told me to stop masturbating so much. I said, why? He

0: said,
1: because this is an office. Come on. I felt good about that one.
0: There you go.
1: All right, give me one more.
0: No, good
2: enough. He's showing off now.
1: Who do we have line one?
2: We got Jose.
1: Hey, Jose.
3: Hey, Buzz.
1: Hey, Jose,
3: what
1: real simple. Yeah, go ahead.
3: When his house collapsed on him.
1: Wait, I'm sorry. I talked over you. My bad. What did you say?
3: What did the cholo say when his house collapsed on him?
1: The toilet?
0: What did the cholo say when the house collapsed? When his house collapsed on him?
1: Oh.
3: No. What did the cholo say when his house collapsed on him?
0: Yeah.
1: When his house collapsed on him.
0: Oh, no, Holmes.
1: Get off me, Holmes.
0: Yeah. There you go.
4: That was it.
0: Good job, buddy.
4: I screened the first two so that Danny could get the hang of it.
1: All right. Who's up next, Danny?
2: Mike.
1: Hey, Mike, go ahead.
5: Yeah, how do you turn a fox into a cow?
1: How'd marry her.
4: Oh, my God.
5: You're right.
4: That
1: you guys
4: insane.
1: Didn't know this is an obscure talent that I happen to have.
4: Such a talent, really. Really. What's your password?
1: I have no idea. That's why I've got it written down everywhere. All right, we'll see if we
4: can't
1: get any more.
4: I can't believe you knew those two. I asked, I have to ask their joke. And I was cracking up back
1: there's
4: there.
1: There's something unusual about my brain that's the kind of stuff that leeches in and stays there.
0: Is there a Joke Master theme song? Somebody says that they're asking about it.
4: Yeah, you have a Joke Master one.
1: I did, yeah. I can try and find it if you... We need to stall, though, while we get more contestants.
0: Buzz.
1: Yeah.
0: Buddha walks up to a hot dog vendor and says,
1: make me one. With everything.
4: Oh, my God. I cannot believe you know these so...
1: I thought you knew this about me. You've never heard me do this demonstration
4: before? I've heard you,
1: before.
4: But I thought it was just a thing where you were like, oh, I know these just because I know them. But no, you really have like...
1: An encyclopedia...
4: Yes.
1: ...knowledge.
4: That's hilarious. But he cannot figure out his password come Monday morning.
1: So much I can't figure out.
0: Hey, there you are.
6: Got a joke you think he don't know? Joke Master on the morning show. If you stump him, you might win a prize. Messing with the Joke Master,
7: better recognize.
6: Call us on the rock line, he'll guess your punchline. Looking for a good time, getting jokey with it. Why the chicken cross the road? I bet you the Joke Master he knows. Did you hear the one about the farmer's daughter? If you think he don't know, then you oughta call the Joke Master, give him your setup. But you better watch out, damn, keep your head up.
1: All right, I think we got some more contestants standing by to go. Hopefully we'll get a winner here soon. I would have given these tickets away. Who's on the line? Who's this?
8: It's Chris.
1: Hey, Chris. Go ahead.
8: Hey, good morning.
1: Let us have it.
8: All right. What kind of meat does a priest eat during Lent on Fridays?
0: What kind of meat does a priest eat on Lent on Fridays? During Lent on Fridays?
1: Huh. I mean, fish.
0: What kind of meat does a priest eat during Lent on Fridays?
1: Don't know. What is it, Chris?
8: None.
1: That works on two levels. Yeah, a fantastic joke, Chris.
0: Yeah.
4: Good job. My God, you don't get one.
1: Yeah, I missed
4: one. That's going to be added to the bank now.
0: Yep.
1: All right. Hold on a second. Chris will set you up
4: Chris
1: with those
4: is
1: tickets.
4: The
1: hang tight. Nicely done, buddy. All right. We got like 90 more seconds before we have to break. You want to round it out?
0: You hear about the guy who had his whole left side amputated?
1: He's all right now.
0: Yeah.
4: Stop. This is all they do during the commercial breaks, you guys.
0: Hey, if there's nothing better to do than joke, isn't that the best thing you could do
4: in
0: the world?
4: I'm trying to do new when they know I'm working.
0: Hey, what did one snowman say to the other?
1: Snowman? What did one snowman say to another?
4: It's a bit nipply out here, isn't it?
0: You smell carrots?
1: All right, good enough. All right, let's take a break. We're going to come back with more of the Buzz Adams Morning Show on the way right after this.
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0: Rage Against the Machine and Killing in the Name of. And that is probably because I always try to figure out why Danny picks the songs he does. Is it because we're having Tom Morello on as a guest later?
1: That's exactly why.
0: This is Loudwire Night, so tonight's special guest on Loudwire is Tom Morello. And we're going to be talking about a few things, new music from him. His mother passed away. Tom Morello used to host a show on satellite radio with his...

0: with his mom, who was
1: like
0: 100.
1: She was close to 100, yeah.
0: So a lot to hear from Tom Morello about. We've got those Breaking Benjamin code words for that trip to West Palm Beach. We'll be giving them to you throughout the day. In fact, the first one is less than an hour away, but the final one is going to be in the 8 o'clock hour. So listen for your Breaking Benjamin code word to win that great trip on October the 20th. And, of course, 10 o'clock, that's when we roll out Mission Metallica. Three in a row from Metallica, including Chasing Light, to lead things off tonight. Loudwire Nights starts at 7, goes to midnight. It's brought to you by the Rockin' Bar on Dyer. The Rockin' Bar in Central El Paso voted best happy hour.
2: Hey, in our app chat, somebody says they really like the Joke Master segment. And Mr. X says, this is why Buzz should really have done stand-up. He would have memorized all of his jokes, setups, punchlines, everything. Yes, but he wouldn't have written them.
0: Yeah, remembering a joke that you heard somewhere doesn't necessarily mean that you're going to be a great comedian.
2: I don't disagree with you. Yeah, it's very
0: Danny,
2: different.
0: What do you want to do coming up in just a minute? You want to do a true crime report, or you want to do the good news, bad news of the week?
1: Let's do true crime.
0: Okay.
2: Yeah. You know what's interesting, though, because you've been to so many of my open mics. What do you see as a difference from a point of view of somebody that's on stage performing versus somebody that's just really good at telling you barroom jokes or street jokes?
0: Commanding the audience, commanding the attention of the audience. I mean, like, I noticed some of the rookie mistakes, not from you, Nico, but
2: of course not.
0: When I see that some of the rookie mistakes are mumbling, muttering, turning your head away. Yeah, just not being aware of your space and, you know, what your volume should be at. I think those are just some nuts and bolts part of doing any kind of public speaking that a lot of people aren't aware of.
2: Absolutely.
0: So I just think the craft of using the microphone and engaging the audience is something that is an acquired skill. Maybe some people are just born with it. You know, some people have the gift of gab.
2: I've counted up. I've done over 3,500 performances by now on stage. Yeah. And it's just really repetition. So thanks for coming out.
0: Hey, before we get to this true crime report, I had a couple of stories I wanted to share with you. Matthew McConaughey kind of let slip that he quit smoking marijuana. I don't know if he's still off the wagon. Did you hear? He was doing this Rolling Stone interview. It's called My Life in 10 Songs, and he mentioned that one of the songs on his top 10 list is Janet Jackson's That's the Way Love Goes. Nice. How's that go, Joanna?
3: That's the way love goes.
2: Yeah, just like that.
0: That song came out in 93. He's saying that it's partially because of that song that he stopped smoking marijuana. But as he's telling the story, it sounds like he is smoking marijuana as he's telling the story. And I watched, you know what one of my favorite movies of all time is, Dazed and Confused. Mm-hmm. I watched that again.
2: All right.
4: What a cool, groovy little tune. It's also the...
0: That's what I like about these high school girls. I get older and they stay the same age. That's just...
4: What a cool, groovy little tune. It's also the reason I quit smoking weed.
2: He did not quit.
0: He's smoking right now.
4: Quit smoking weed. Weed used to be you could roll a joint, smoke it, pass around, everyone giggles, gets some munchies, and maybe runs off and tries to get some snuggle time. Well, then it started getting this hydroponic stuff where, like, one toke, the subplots could become unmanageable and people would implode. And this particular night, I was headed to my own birthday party. Before I go, my buddy hands this joint, goes, here, man. It was not like the weed I'd smoked before. I listened to Janet Jackson's That's the Way Love Goes 24 times in a row. And when I finally got out of the car to go my birthday party, no one was in there because it was over. They'd all left because I sat in the freaking car. Listen to That's the Way Love Goes 24 times because I thought at the time that was more important than going to my own birthday party.
5: That's the way love, that's the way love, that's the way love.
6: That's the way love goes.
0: Okay, he must have fallen off that way. Right.
7: Smoking weed.
2: That is so funny.
7: Maybe he just took a tolerance break.
2: I thought he owned a dispensary with his good buddy.
0: Woody?
2: Yeah.
0: I'm not aware of that. Maybe. I have to give a shout out to the people that work at Chick-fil-A.

0: especially the kids, you know, the ones who take your order outside.
1: Yeah, they're great.
0: They are like the special forces of fast food restaurant workers.
1: The special forces.
0: You know, you got your general issue people, but then it's like these are the Navy SEALs of of yes. good service.
1: I know what you mean. Yeah.
0: You can go in a line. It's got two lines.
1: They're at the so one by my house, polite.
0: And
1: attentive.
0: They don't have to repeat themselves. You can hear, going back to the whole mumbling thing, you can hear what they're saying, which is becoming more and
1: they
0: more.
1: They don't give you attitude like over a McDonald's or Taco Bell.
0: Sometimes you go through and it's just like, I'm like,
1: girl, I know you must hate it here, but can I just get my McNuggets?
0: No, they're on the ball.
1: They are.
0: And here is a case where somebody's watching at a Chick-fil-A. And a car drives off, a Chick-fil-A worker, you know, probably a teenager or early 20s, chases down the customer on foot with a coffee in her hand because they had left a drink behind. Here's the play-by-play.
2: Oh my God, Chick-fil-A at the best.
3: That is crazy.
2: Good God.
3: She need a tip.
4: Sis ran, but I love it though.
2: Listen, if you're a business owner and you just saw that lady running after the car to deliver a coffee that the person drove off on all the way at Chick-fil-A, she's on the road running. Listen, if you have that level of service, you will win in business.
0: Great observation. Oh, I mean, these are like the future business leaders and educators, and you just get an idea that working at Chick-fil-A comes with like a little extra cred than working at other fast food restaurants.
5: Really?
0: I think so.
5: Yeah?
0: Yes.
5: Hey, on FitFam this past week, there was so much wind. Did you see the video of the Whataburger employees trying to keep the inflatable shake
1: yes,
5: down?
1: Yes, I did see that video.
5: Three Whataburger employees in the middle of this gust.
0: Was it about to go airborne?
5: Yeah. And they're just like pulling on it, all three of them.
0: No.
5: They deserve a raise.
0: Okay. Yeah. That's hazard pay. You're
5: yeah,
0: looking at
5: exactly.
0: There, we're going to do the true crime report.
1: Are we?
0: Oh, yeah. We're going to get into it. What?
1: Okay. You've been saying that for like 5 minutes now.
0: I'm just kind of trying to make it all time out, right?
1: Okay.
0: For us.
1: Well, let's move on to a segment I like to call Here's What You Missed at KLEQ.com.
0: You can come up with your own segment. Over, Here's What You Missed at KLAQ.com, probably written by Joanna Barba.
1: For sure. Swamp Witch writes into the app chat saying, speaking of beaver attacks, Bucky's is notorious for suing anyone with a rodent mascot. John Oliver even did a whole segment on it, and you can check it out at KLAQ.com.
0: Was it with Mr. Nutterbutter?
1: No, Buck Off.
0: Oh, okay.
1: With Buck Off. Miguelone also writes in, good morning, morning show. Supposedly there's a beaver here in El Paso at the Rio Bosque. You can read about that beaver over at KLQ.com.
0: Wait. Are you saying there's only one beaver in El Paso?
1: There's only one beaver.
5: Where's the Rio Bosque?
1: You know, that's a good question. You can read about it at KLQ.com.
0: All right, what else?
1: That's it.
0: All right, true crime time.
6: That's the sound of the police. That's the sound of the beast.
0: Actual crime stories from around the world and across the nation, all compiled for you here today. First of all, a serious story. Authorities found human bones in the desert just 15 miles away from Nancy Guthrie's home. Nancy Guthrie, the mother of television personality Savannah Guthrie, has been missing since almost the beginning of this year. And authorities say they discovered what appear to be human remains just 15 miles from Nancy Guthrie's home.
5: Oh, God.
1: Oh, my God.
0: But here's the twist. They've tested them, and they already know they're not Nancy Guthrie's bones. Police say the bones were bleached white, meaning the sun had been beating down on them for a long time. Police sources also say there are no leads in the case in terms of finding Nancy's remains. But how about, well, who's this then?
1: Then whose bones were those?
0: They're silent on that. Got the return of the mini donut and honey bun thief. All right. Oh, an 18-year-old in Louisiana named John Jordan was arrested last week for stealing from a Circle K. He walked out with a fountain drink without paying and several snacks, including mini donuts, honey buns, and pound cake. His haul was valued at an estimated $19.

0: $2.88.
1: Damn, those used to be like a dollar.
2: A dollar.
0: Maddie, he took a lot of them.
1: Oh, okay.
0: The store clerk called police, but by the time they'd shown up, the young man was nowhere to be found until he returned to the scene of the crime. When he came back, the police were still in the area. It's unclear why. Maybe he felt like he needed more snacks. Police saw him and arrested him. And he was also wanted for a previous burglary at an Elks Lodge. Police said apparently returning to the scene really does work, just not in the way he hoped. Those mini donuts, are those little Dolly Madison, those little chocolate?
2: And they don't put your fingers like that.
0: You know, the little, and those are good.
3: How's he doing it?
2: Doing like this.
0: You know, those little chocolate donuts.
3: Chocolate donuts.
0: Tiny little chocolate.
1: Tiny little.
2: Yeah, like the little Miss Debbie's.
3: Yeah.
1: The mini donuts.
3: They're called mini donuts.
1: Mini donuts.
0: And they got the powdered one, but the powdered ones are not as good
1: as the
0: chocolate.
1: Powdered ones.
2: I like the powdered ones.
3: They're both good.
1: I'm not going to say no to either one, all right?
0: And then there's another kind that's more of a cake.
2: Yes, that's like a
0: syrup thing.
2: You want to dunk those.
0: Like, you want to dunk the chocolate ones, too.
3: But I've been drawing.
1: These two idiots.
3: Nico, you want to dunk those and does the hand motion.
0: A homeless man in Oregon is suing a business owner who shot him. The business owner shot him after he broke into his business with bolt cutters. The homeless man is named Kenneth Voles. He survived the ordeal, but he feels like the business owner owes him $10 million for shooting him. Here's the man who shot him, the owner of the store, James Grant, talking about it.
4: That's where it went right through my brain, that he is ready to attack me and stop me. When he picked up the bolt cutter and raised it and was starting to come at me. I was lucky I could run about 15 feet, grab my gun. He started coming at me this way. I told him multiple times, 3 to 4, maybe 5 times to get on the ground. So I finally had to shoot. I only shot him when he was standing looking at me, ready to come at me. And then I just let him go because I just wanted it to be over.
0: What do you think will happen in this case? I mean, it's not Texas or Florida, it's Oregon.
2: Right. So the homeless guy has a chance. Where does a homeless guy get a lawyer? I guess
0: where does a homeless guy get bolt cutters? The Sunshine State finally makes an appearance today. A man in Florida got into an argument that was ongoing with his neighbors. It all had to do with

0: that Mr. DeClote grabbed fresh dog feces with his bare hands and threw it at them. So here is the man who allegedly threw the poop talking to police as he was being arrested.
1: I complained about the dogs pooping in my yard. I said something to his old lady yesterday morning about it. She said she would pick it up. 4 hours later, it was still there. I set it on the edge of the driver right there. I mean, he scratched my neck all up yesterday when he grabbed me.
0: Okay, so they ended up arresting
2: Mr. DeClote.
0: Mr. DeClote. Here's an interesting story. We actually mentioned this yesterday. Man was arrested in the UK. He was accused of climbing onto the top of a building across from a hospital dressed as the Grim Reaper. Okay, something can be terrible and hilarious at the same time, right?
2: That is both. Yeah, that's hilarious.
0: Here, I even have a picture. he went
3: did
0: full
3: he up. Do anything, or was he just
0: standing there silently, and sometimes holding a scythe?
2: But that is taller than a human scythe.
0: It looks like he, you know, went whole hog into it. The 26-year-old man was freaking out hospital staff, patients, and visitors. His name is Leon Gillespie. Unsure if it was an actual scythe, or was it a sickle, or was it like
2: What's
0: a plastic
2: the difference
0: prop?
2: Between a scythe and sickle?
0: Well, but it could also be a Halloween
2: prop. Oh, yeah, that's true.
0: I don't know. When I think of sickle, I think of that thing, like it's shorter, and it's on the Soviet flag.
2: Okay, yeah.
0: You know what I mean? Okay, the charges against him, remember this was in the UK, causing a nuisance or disturbance. He just pled guilty, and he got a $300 fine.
2: That's straight up British
0: humor. It's unclear
2: right
0: why he did it. That is very dry.
2: That's very dry British.
0: It's a thing Monty Python.
2: To just stand at a hospital.
3: Yeah. So that is a scythe.
2: Okay.
3: A sickle is shorter. It's the one that's just in the hand.
0: The man had some previous...
2: I like the hand motions, Joanna.
0: Some previous small crimes on his record.
3: Oh, okay. All right.
2: Not as funny.
3: I mean, if I were in the hospital and I looked over and saw that, I'd freak out a little, and then somebody would have to tell me, it's just some idiot out there. Then I'd have a good laugh.
2: Well, you would have to have somebody else tell you, because you would have to double check if it was the real
3: I'd be like, hey,
2: Grim Reaper.
3: You,
2: can
3: doctor,
2: you see that?
3: Do you see that too?
0: I would have gotten in on the act. I'd have stood at my window, shaking my fist at him, defying death.
3: Come and get me, you son of a bitch.
0: Shooting him the bird. Could have had a good time. So I just found out about flock cameras. Do you know much about flock cameras?
3: Buzz goes, something called flock cameras.
4: Is that being the boomer allegations?
2: Right. Waka Flocka cameras. Have you heard of the Waka Flocka?
4: How did you find out about these flock cameras, Buzz?
0: I just saw, like, stories about them.
2: In the prep or in your own, like...
4: Life,
2: yeah.
0: I'm generally, now I'm aware of them, but explain them to me.
2: They're license plate readers, so it's a technology that...
0: But they're not necessarily at red lights.
2: No.
0: It's not a red light camera.
2: It's not a red light camera. It's cameras all over a city that will take pictures of your license plate, use AI and super fast computing to find out who you are.
0: Remember when we used to talk about the UK and how they'd lost their minds by putting surveillance cameras
2: everywhere?
0: We're
2: at that state. Yeah. We're at a surveillance state level.
0: I say it's time we speak up, because the next thing you know, they're going to want to put them in your house, which would be just like Fahrenheit
2: 451
0: or what's the
2: 1984.
0: 1984.
4: Yeah.
0: Right?
4: Orwell. Yeah.
0: A 3D printed device known as the Flock Sock is attracting online attention. I guess you print this thing out and somehow it camouflages or disguises your license plate so it can't be read by a flock camera. As opposition to flock surveillance continues to grow. Also, there's a website that allows drivers to check if flock cameras have searched for their

0: vehicle. I'll give that website out now. It's called haveibeenflocked.com. I got a few follow-up questions. Why are they called, why Flock?
1: That's the name of the company.
0: Okay, just the name of the company. I searched, why do people hate Flock cameras?
1: You did Google. You really did why Google. Do people hate Flock cameras? Nice.
2: Why do you have to Google that, Buzz?
0: Just to see, you know, what people who are against it
1: Buzz has really warmed up to the Google AI overview.
2: Seems like it, yeah.
0: That does a pretty good job. People dislike Flock safety cameras because they act as a massive automated mass surveillance network. AI-powered cameras that log the exact location, time, color, and unique vehicle details like bumper stickers or roof racks for every passing car, and it goes into a searchable database.
1: Oh, yeah. It's not just like one or two or three cars.
0: But they're doing this. Usually when you want to surveil anybody, you're required to get a warrant from a judge for a specific reason. It seems like we're just throwing caution to the wind here, right?
1: Big reason people are up in arms across the country, really. And you see, like, citizens trying to, like, put things on top of the Flock cameras or disable them somehow.
0: We actually had a call about that. Here, let me get this.
3: What's up, Mojo? It's ODG. Halloween night is supposed to be D-Flock America night. Y'all ready? Y'all ready? The plan is to take down these Flock cameras. Y'all gonna do it? You gotta do it? Come on. Nico and Voldemort taking down these Flock cameras? Okie dokie.
1: Don't laugh at that joke.
0: Do we get a vote on this? You know what I mean? I hate that I never know when I might be on a camera. Sometime.
1: I think they're going, well, we're not charging you with anything, so technically we don't need
4: a
1: warrant.
4: If you have nothing to hide, but you should be scared.
0: Everybody's got something to hide. And if you don't, it's still okay
1: to want to hide.
0: To not want to be free of Big Brother surveillance.
1: I don't know if I should say this or not.
0: We should tear those things down? Like, we should encourage people baseball bats or bow and arrow or something?
1: Years ago, maybe not that long, but about 4 or 5 years ago, I have a friend who worked with the Border Patrol agents, and he told me that they could track a car across the country, like, knowing exactly where it was going to go, just based on those license plate readers.
0: Did you know there have been multiple reports accusing police officers and other officials abusing the legally stalk their exes or even someone they're currently romantic with? Multiple reports of people going in and using this stuff to keep tabs on someone.
2: That's crazy.
0: For law enforcement reasons.
1: Imagine you have a domestic violence partner, you're trying to get away from somebody, and all
0: and
1: they have to
0: access
1: do is
0: to this Flock thing.
1: Yeah, that'd be terrible.
0: So I don't know if Halloween night is destroy all the Flock cameras.
2: I mean, I'm giving it my
0: tentative
1: Buzz
0: approval.
1: Buzz out there with a you just see a fat guy with a bandana just trying to take down Flock cameras.
2: Trying to walk all, like, you know,
4: Nico running behind him.
1: Stop it.
4: Buzz has a scythe with him.
2: Nico has that thing for his, what is it, the fencing thing?
4: Your fencing thing.
1: Listen to this. I call it my shank or my shiv. Thank you very much.
0: Before you blow off what I'm saying here, is, hey, maybe we should all just, as a group of people, all destroy as many Flock cameras.
2: Well, Buzz, what are you afraid it will catch you doing? Stealing wood?
0: I don't know. You know, there's a good idea.
4: Yeah. It's just a picture.
0: Like, a lot of times I'm out doing something that is not illegal because I don't go on private property.
2: Yeah.
0: But still, I'd have to explain myself.
2: Yeah, if it reaches.
0: How about just, I don't want Big Brother watching me all the time, and that's
1: wow. That's why. This is a topic that has really set off some of the comments right now. Old Jay says, bro, check Palantir cameras. I think. I'm not sure if Palantir owns Flock or not. Maya says Flock cameras used to hunt women who travel out of state for abortions. Look it up.
0: Oh, yeah.
4: There's one case where they followed a woman across so many state lines just so they could arrest her for getting an abortion out of state.
0: Five Points guy, and this is weird. He

0: wrote in today instead of calling in. Five Points guy says that there's that he's seen online people saying, yeah, they're using these cameras to track people going to New Mexico to purchase weed and then coming back into Texas. That this is one. Look.
1: What?
0: Even if you're of the position.
2: We're taking these down.
1: We're taking these down for sure.
0: We need to take these MFers down.
1: Yeah, at least in Sunlands.
0: But listen to this. A major investigation by the Washington Post revealed that nearly 50 law enforcement officers have been either accused, charged, some of them even convicted of misusing flock safety license plate readers and similar surveillance networks for personal stalking.
3: Wow.
0: Hey, I just want to do a little stalking at work.
3: That's crazy.
1: Wow.
0: 50 different people, officers, have been charged already.
3: Nico, you're in a gang, right?
1: Now.
3: So you can, if something happened, right? Have a
1: rally
2: the gang members.
1: Yo, come on, fools.
0: Even if you're not worried about any of this, you see how easily it could be turned against you.
2: Yeah.
0: I mean, say you're conservative and a bunch of liberals get a hold of this and they're going to find out, you know, like who you're associated with. It's a nightmare scenario for anybody if you just stop and think about it for a little bit. So how high are they? Would you have to climb the pole to knock them loose with a bat?
3: I think so.
1: Dr. Drew says, Buzz, now that you're aware of these, you should use your voice to get these taken down.
0: Take them down, guys. Nobody likes this. Nobody likes being watched. It's creepy.
2: We're taking them down.
0: Just the fact that you're the authorities makes it even creepier.
1: Hold on. I'm going to take a devil's advocate position right now.
0: Okay.
3: Of course.
1: It's an easy way to catch criminals.
3: And everything else.
0: Get off your ass and go out there and catch them then.
1: I mean,
0: quit this stuff where everybody's treated as a criminal.
2: Someone who goes to Sunland gets themselves a nasal vape and comes back.
1: I guess
2: that's criminal activity.
1: Look, if there's like an assault or a God forbid a murder and somebody gets a partial license plate, it helps find that car.
0: Okay. But apparently, people could just get into it and use it for whatever.
1: Yeah, that's
0: they
1: the
0: want
1: bad
0: to.
1: Section. That's the real bad. I don't like these things. Yeah.
3: How do they decide?
0: You know where police? You know, in a situation where police work is supposed to be easy in a police state.
1: That is a good point.
0: Yeah, they solve a lot of crimes in police states, I'm sure, but there's a lot of abuse too.
1: Okay, to whoever's sending in pictures of people's license plates, do not do that. Stop. Do not send us.
0: Why are they
2: sending
0: doing
2: this?
0: That?
2: That's terrible. That's us. We're not the flock people.
1: Yeah, we're not the flock people.
0: I wonder if you could get access to the flock cameras, like buy a subscription, and that way if you see like a cute girl in traffic or something.
1: Okay, so G-Fam just said something interesting. Sorry to interrupt. Yeah, what did you just say?
3: Buzz
2: wants you to track down hot girls.
3: Trying to hit up through the flock.
0: I saw this girl in a Camry, and, you know, if I could just get into that flock machine for a little bit, maybe I could find out where she lives.
3: Speak through it. Hey, how's it going? Through the camera?
2: Through the camera.
4: Bro, before the night is over, like, she and I will be flocking.
5: How? She's leaving, and you never even talk to her.
4: Platemate. Duh.
6: From the creators of Flock, the license plate surveillance network trusted by law enforcement, comes Platemate. Saw someone cute at Starbucks but didn't get her number? You don't need it. You got her plate. Just enter it into Platemate, and Flock's network of cameras can help you find that special someone. And then keep finding them. No return text. Platemate knows she's a target.
7: How did you know I was here?
4: Fate?
6: Platemate. New from Flock.
4: It's not stalking. It's flocking.
2: What?
0: Pardon me?
2: What the hell?
0: What, that bit?
2: Yeah.
1: In our
0: apparently Buzz that's the way some of these law enforcement
2: Buzz
0: officials
2: is
0: are
2: down
0: using
2: a
0: it.
2: Woman,
1: I found a girlfriend.
2: Talks to the camera. You in the red car.
1: You found a girlfriend. What does that mean? Well, I've found her. She hasn't found me. in our app chat, GFAM says, Nico, as a former tweaker, I agree with Buzz regarding the flock camera. But now that I'm sober, what does it matter if they're watching if you have nothing to hide?
0: Well,
1: it's interesting that you,
0: for instance, you know, going across lines to have a medical procedure, you don't know what the government may decide to turn against you on. You know, before Roe v. Wade was recalled, you didn't have to travel across. Now they're using it to enforce a political agenda, and that is always a bad idea.
1: Mm-hmm.
0: All right. And that's all I got to say about that. Flock database to
8: Maximum Rock to help you get through your workday starts at 10.

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3: 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So I only really found out about the flock cameras and everything that they're doing, but this is, I think, a response you would get from a lot of people, and I can understand it.
4: Unless you're breaking the law or cheating on your significant other, who cares about the flock cameras? They're used to catch stolen vehicles and people that have been kidnapped. They were used to find the girl that shot the guy behind PetSmart. So scared.
3: Yeah, but you could expand that logic to say, where a lot of crime happens? In people's homes. Why wouldn't you just extend that and say it'd be a great idea to have a camera so the authorities can always have access to what went on in your home in case they have to solve a crime? Also, there are so many different laws pertaining to being out on the road, being out in public, more than you can possibly imagine. You know, not having your seatbelt on. Maybe you didn't stop enough at a stoplight. We're not talking right. about federal offenses here, but... Hey, if their numbers are low and they want to do it, I'm just against. I think you'd be hard pressed to find anybody in America today who is 100% following every single law and ordinance and, you know, things that you're supposed to abide by.
5: Right.
3: I think most people are doing something that could be weaponized against them. I'm against these things. Halloween night it is. Joanna, thoughts?
5: That's hilarious. We should get rid of these, you guys.
3: Yeah, we really should. Take them all out.
6: Hey, good morning, Mall Show. Hey, man, that Halloween night thing for the flock cameras, that's the kind of stuff that FitFan should be advertising. Hell yeah. Tell all these kids to go out there and you see a flock camera, take it down. That's the kind of stuff I want to see on FitFan.
3: Well, call FitFam then. What are you calling me
5: someone
3: for?
5: Someone tell them to FitFam.
3: We got

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1: Bad news if you are the president. Donald Trump's poll numbers have hit their lowest point ever.
0: Really?
1: Really, really in the dirt.
0: Good news.
1: However, Trump's ability to call polls fake is higher than ever, so I guess it cancels each other out.
0: Good news.
1: Yes, I guess. I don't know how Lakers fans feel about this, but the former CEO of Disney now owns the Los Angeles Lakers.
0: Yeah, that's weird.
2: Wow.
0: Bad news.
1: Well, a lot of people are saying he bought the wrong team. If he wanted to be part of another Mickey Mouse organization, why didn't he buy the Clippers instead?
0: Okay, come on.
1: They suck.
0: Way to shoehorn Mickey Mouse organization. Good news.
1: In response to parents' concern, OpenAI is rolling out a ChatGPT for teens.
0: Oh, nice.
1: It's touted as being a safer version for teenagers.
0: Bad news.
1: Well, this isn't a good first sign. The first person to sign up was former Congressman Matt Gaetz. So that's...
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95.5 KLAQ, El Paso's best rock architects. The song Broken Mirror. I'm Kevin Vargas, and I got a code word right now that can put you on a plane, send you off to Palm Beach. Checking out Breaking Benjamin this October. Airfare, hotel for two nights. We got you covered, but you got to enter these code words into the KLAQ app to be eligible to win. The first of the day's four is Angel. A-N-G-E-L. Angel. Type that in right now in the 10 o'clock slot, and you'll be in the running for that trip. Breaking Benjamin in Palm Beach. It's courtesy of BMG.

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1: Finally, Tom Holland's Spider-Man workout is going viral, and people are quickly discovering that being Spider-Man is a lot harder than it looks. Holland previously revealed that he does a CrossFit workout called Cindy. Would you like to hear what is part of Cindy straight from Holland himself?
2: I almost don't even want to hear it because it'll make me feel so guilty.
3: It actually does. It won't because it's
1: first
3: very
1: it makes
3: easy.
1: You feel like, hey,
2: I could do that.
1: Pretty easy.
3: Yeah, you could do one rep of it.
1: Yeah.
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4: I do a CrossFit workout called Cindy. 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I think my record is 27 rounds.
2: Do you know where you found this routine?
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2: On the web.
3: All right, that one's pretty good. 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
1: Stop it, you.
3: That one's pretty good.
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95.5 KLAQ, El Paso's best rock. Scorpions, rocking you like a hurricane, something the winds won't be doing. In fact, those storms we had last weekend look like they are right now off the forecast. 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

Led Zeppelin fans, live the magic. 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I'll explain that after Shinedown, Young Again, 95.5 KLAQ.

0: 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One of those concert memories that'll stand out of the memory banks for a while. 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

95.5 KLAQ, El Paso's best rock. Getting ready to fire up another 40 minutes nonstop, and we will play that new Nickelback song. That's our first listen to something from Everything's Under the Sun. That's their 11th studio album that's going to land on October 30th. There are some recent new releases that we're going to feature this Sunday at 5 on our new music discovery program, Q Connected. Black Veil Brides, they put something out, and they're playing Speaking Rock Casino for free August 29th. 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Also, new songs from KLAQ Rocks the Park 2025 artists, Dead Poets Society, and Hooked Like Helen. Daniel Paulus also has the locals, Funeral Joke, Roseway, and the Roulettes. 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

0: has never heard of a vein clinic before. What exactly do you treat, and how do people know if they might have a vein problem?
1: It starts by them visibly seeing veins that they hadn't seen before. Most of the time, people come in when they start to experience symptoms like pain, heaviness, aching, itching, burning, cramping, any or all of those symptoms. 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With that study, we can sit with the patient, explain everything to them as far as what's going on, what the treatment is like, and what they can expect, and we take any questions

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album from Nickelback, their 11th hits. 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

That very familiar voice helping the funeral portrait is Ivan Moody of Five Finger Death Punch. 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
1: Finally, Tom Holland's Spider-Man workout is going viral, and people are quickly discovering that being Spider-Man is a lot harder than it looks. 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

0: 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Guns N' Roses were the band that were the featured six-pack, weekend starter six-pack this past Friday. Coming up in just 2 days, this Friday, it's Led Zeppelin. The reason for that is, well, first off, it's Led Zeppelin, so that's always a good band to play six from. But also, with Jason Bonham's Led Zeppelin Evening coming to town, Abraham Chavez Theater on the 26th, it'll give you a little taste of some of the songs you will hear. And also serves as a pretty good reminder that if you want to win tickets, the Buzz Adams Morning Show has yours this week. Jason Bonham, Bonzo, John Bonham's son, his Led Zeppelin Evening, Abraham Chavez Theater, August 26th. You can buy tickets, livenation.com.
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The new album from The Warning coming out on the 28th, Everything's Falling, is what they describe as the start of a new era. Their own words, it's because now we really feel like we're all together, all three of us, young women. We were so young when we started out, and our learning experiences vary because of the age differences. 95.5 KLAQ.

0: 95.5 KLAQ, El Paso's best rock. Kerosene is from the upcoming album by The Warning, Everything's Falling. 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

0: 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I got something that'll make you feel good. Coming up, it's another 40 minutes nonstop, El Paso's best rock. And when it is over, the next code word. 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So coming up, you got about, 45 minutes before the next one? 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

95.5 KLAQ. I'm Jenna Paulus. How would you like to see Brake Benjamin in Palm Beach, Florida? Well, you've got a chance coming up in less than 3.5 minutes. Here's something wicked on the Q.

0: 95.5 KLAQ with Something Wicked, Breaking Benjamin. I'm Daniel Paulus, and you could win a wicked trip thanks to BMG, Breaking Benjamin, in Palm Beach, Florida. 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All you got to do is open up the KLAQ mobile app and put in this hour's code word, Wicked. 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I-10 at Geronimo and 1700 North Zaragoza. 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

0: 95.5 KLAQ with some Zeppelin off of Led Zeppelin Do, Ramble On. I'm Daniel Paulus, and we are a week away from Jason Bonham's Led Zeppelin Evening. That's all happening at the Abraham Chavez Theater. You know how Jason Bonham plays. You know he is just absolutely killing it, and he certainly got his dad's energy, too. Well, he'll bring the energy next Wednesday. 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There's plenty more shows. 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

95.5 KLAQ. I love the fact that we actually have some streets named after rock bands in El Paso. You can find out where they are and what they're called at KLAQ.com. Well, some of them are named after 90s bands, just a little hint. Here's Autumn Kings with Gone, Gone, Gone. Thank you.

0: used to be.
1: 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We're going to have another Frank Benjamin code word for you to see them in West Palm Beach, Florida, thanks to BMG. That next code word coming up just after 5. This is Battlemans and Dying to Love on the Q.

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El Paso's best rock, 95.5 The Q, with Architects and Broken Mirror. I'm Daniel Paulus, and the Cowboys, they were on the road to play their first preseason game in Seattle. Well, their second of three preseason games will be this Saturday, August 22nd, against the Cardinals in Arizona. We'll start the broadcast with the pregame show at 7 o'clock. And just like last week, you can only hear the games on the 95.5 FM signal, and that applies for the entire season. NFL blackout rules do not let us stream the games. 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

0: 95.5 KLAQ, Aerosmith and Sweet Emotion. I'm Jen DePaulis. Happy hump day. I hope you're enjoying your Wednesday. And if you're like me, you're getting ready for Friday. Well, don't worry. Every Friday at 5 o'clock, we open up a six-pack of one of the superstars of rock. And this week, it's actually a band that's got a little birthday celebration. Robert Plant has got a birthday tomorrow. And, of course, Led Zeppelin evening is next Wednesday at the Abraham Chavez Theater. We'll get into the Zeppelin mood this Friday at 5 o'clock. Every Friday, it's the weekend starter six-pack, Friday at 5, right here on the Q.
1: 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We will be talking about the legacy of Rage Against the Machine. 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

music from Tom, including his first ever solo rock album that's coming out in just a few weeks. We will also talk about Back to the Beginning and what it was like putting on that tribute to Ozzy and Sabbath. We'll cover it all with Tom Morello tonight, so don't be late, man. Loudwire Night starts at 7 o'clock. I'll see you soon. The Cube.

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95.5 KLAQ with Kreese going back to Screaming for Vengeance. Not only do we have another Break Benjamin code word coming up in an hour, we also have a new dining deal coming up this Friday morning. 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Content flashback to earlier this month. 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

0: 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I'm Jen DePaulis, and this Friday morning at 10 a.m., thanks to SeizeTheDeal.com, we are at KLVQ. 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

El Paso's best rock, 95.5 The Q. Some AC/DC, and you shook me all night long. I'm Jen DePaulis, and this Sunday at 5 o'clock, we will bring you the full 2-hour Q Connected edition since the Cowboys play on Saturday.

0: And this week, we're going to have a band that will be rocking El Paso later this month. A new song from Black Veil Brides. They're playing Speakin' Rock Casino for free on August 29th. And we also have new songs from, well, KLQ Rocks the Park alumni, Dead Poets Society, and Hooked Like Helen. 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

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In less than 10 minutes, we're going to give you another chance to see Brake Benjamin in West Palm Beach. BMG wants to send you and a guest to see that show on them. 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

0: 95.5 KLAQ with Quiet Riot, Come On and Feel the Noise. Originally done by Slade, and that certainly wasn't the only song of Slade's that Quiet Riot would make their own. 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

0: Paso's best rock, 95.5 The Q. If you had the Celebration Day live album, you know, that was the reunion of Led Zeppelin from almost 20 years ago, and Jason Bonham on drums. He just nails that song on drums. And he's been keeping this Led Zeppelin sound alive with Jason Bonham's Led Zeppelin Evening. You can catch the show next Wednesday at the Abraham Chavez Theater. 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
12: Hey, are you driving high right now? 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And now, he's in prison. You see, no matter what you tell yourself, if you feel different, you drive different. So if you're high, just don't drive. 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
1: 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I was in the United States Navy, and I served overseas in the Middle East and Africa. 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

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After doing A Little Piece of Heaven and Backcountry by Avenged Sevenfold at karaoke, I can definitely say I know M Shadows. 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

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We were asking about some of your go-to karaoke songs. 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And you could do a little personal karaoke catching them in West Palm Beach, Florida, thanks to BMG. 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